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Hudson Westbrook with Painted You Pretty. It's Tori D hanging out with you. Has anybody checked on Ernest lately? If you missed it, go check out his IG. He's posting some interesting content, like a video of him kind of minding his own business from afar. And somebody said, how's the diet working? And then he posted an AI photo of him completely shredded with like six-pack abs. And then he also, you know, went after the lead singer of Train, because that guy said that people in Nashville are weird. And he said, you look like God's first draft of Jason Bateman. To be fair, that's a great insult.

0: am I back in the saddle with one of my exes? My name is Tori D, and that's what it's looking like. I got bored last night. Felt like causing a little chaos. So I dug through my graveyard of my phone book of all of my exes and found this one in particular. We haven't talked since 2024 when I dumped him. And I called him out of the blue, just like a cold call for a business. We ended up talking for about 20 minutes. He was in the middle of a client meeting when he took my call. And then texted for a little while, and I think we're going to meet up this weekend and see if the chemistry is still there. I'm going to make him take me on a really fancy date, though. That's the least he can do.
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0: Riley Green with Think As You Drunk. My name is Tori D. I don't know if you've seen the music video for that song. And it's a great music video, and I'm very happy for Riley Green. But did he have to cast somebody in there to play the cop that arrested him that looks so eerily similar to Megan Maroney? I don't know what's going on there. And nobody's really pointed it out yet, but I think there's something to it. Having said that, did you hear he's going to be a judge on The Voice Celebrity Edition? So not only is he going to be on The Voice this season, but he's doing the spinoff now.
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0: Hey, what's up? It's Tucker Wetmore. And that was my new song, Who Told You That?
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Jason Aldean with Burning It Down. It's Tori D hanging out with you. Him and Luke Bryan are absolutely burning it down on the road on their Double Down tour. I'm not going to be lucky enough to go. If you get a chance to go, please enjoy it, because that is going to be one heck of a show. Here's Kane Brown.

0: no.
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Megan Maroney with Am I Okay? A question I'm asking myself right now as I'm getting overstimulated by my eyelashes. It's Tori D. And I use a certain kind of like brush on lash glue. And lately I've been sweating on my eyelids. I don't know. It could be age, could be perimenopause, could just be that I'm hot and sweaty. And then my eyelid sticks to itself and then I can't fully close my eyeball. And I wear contacts. And so dry eyes is an issue for me already. But this just adds a whole other layer to it. And it happened while I was driving down the road and my contact tried to come out of my eye because it was dry. Needless to say, to answer my original question, no, I'm not okay.

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That's Cody Johnson with The Fall. I called an ex that I haven't spoken to in 2 years last night, and we had a great little conversation. You know, he apologized for his behavior. He said he missed me, missed our connection, missed what we had. And I said, if that's the case, then why didn't you reach out to me in the last 2 years? And he said, the last time we spoke, you told me to never call you. You never wanted to speak to me again, and you wish you'd never met me. And you know what? The man has a point. At least he respects boundaries.

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I genuinely wonder if when people at hotels find out that Bailey Zimmerman is checking into a room with them, if they make him pay cash up front or pay a larger deposit, because, you know, he's got a history with hotel rooms. Here's Randy Houser with How Country Feels.

You know, if nothing else comes out of the Bunny XL and Jelly Roll divorce, I hope it's this, that what you see on social media isn't always the full story. Bunny XL just released the latest episode of her podcast where she talked about how for many years in her marriage, she never felt like she was seen or appreciated or loved the way that she needed to feel loved, which is crazy because I feel like every single time that they were on camera together, on social media together, he was doting over her, she was doting over him. It looked like they were the perfect couple, happily in love, and she was feeling seen and heard and loved the way that she needed to. And come to find out, that's not actually the case. So as you're watching your favorite social media couples or social media influencer, just remember, like, what you see may not always be the full story.

0: I Got Better, Morgan Wallen. Story D hanging out with you. His buddy Ernest crashing out on social media. Love to see it, though, because he does it in a funny way. Like, he's going after the guy from Train who said that people in Nashville were weird. And he said, well, yeah, you look like God's first draft of the actor Jason Bateman. And I just think that's a hilarious insult. As a side note, I don't think Ernest really truly cares what anybody thinks of him, because between the writing credits that he has with Morgan Wallen and Ella Langley, safe to say, his bank account's looking pretty good.
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Dolly Parton came out with a health update. So in case you missed it, back at Dollywood, they were opening a brand new ride, which was supposed to open in May, and then they postponed it because she couldn't be there physically, and she likes to be there at the opening of all of her brand new rides at Dollywood, and they moved it to June, and then she couldn't be there for that because of health issues, and so they moved it to July, and she couldn't be there for that. Well, they finally opened the new ride without Dolly. So she had a little pre-recorded video before the ride opened that everybody could watch and see. And she said the cutest thing, but it's also the saddest thing. She said she's got these butterfly wings on her back in this video. And she says, you know, my little butterfly wings have been flapping so long and so tall for so long, and they're starting to get tired of flapping. And you think, oh no. Oh, that's not a good sign. And then she says that her personal doctor put her on bed rest this past week, and so she's not allowed to travel anywhere, but she's doing just fine, just dehydrated, and just needs a little bit of rest. Whoa.

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guy say, "You're one of those girls that likes hot dogs, don't you?" And I said, "Yes, sir, I am. I got a hot dog tattooed on my wrist. It's my hot dog eating hand." He unmatched with me on Tinder, so you can say dating's going great. But like I told you, there's always my ex.

comes with days like these, it's Tori D. So Ella Langley is the only woman to hold the record now that is a non-holiday song for the longest-running single sung by a woman in the number one position on the charts. Now, she's still got two more weeks to go before she officially beats Mariah Carey's record, but she has also then beaten Shaboozey with a bar song and Lil Nas X with his song Old Town Road. Like, what other records is she going to smash? And it's so crazy now to this point that when she calls Miranda and is like, what do I do about this record that I just broke? Miranda says, girl, you better start calling Taylor Swift. These are records I've never even...

0: is Tori D, and I have a problem, okay? I kicked caffeine at the beginning of the year completely. No energy drinks, no sodas, no coffee, no nothing. And then I started working out. And then I started taking pre-workout, which is only like, I don't know, 200 milligrams of caffeine in one scoop. And then that led to, you know, an occasional energy drink. And now I am up to 3 energy drinks a day, a scoop of pre-workout, and a latte some days, which on the days I have lattes, that's 700 milligrams of caffeine. I feel as healthy as an ox, though.
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4: 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So when his brakes start talking, he goes to AutoZone, where a helpful AutoZoner gets him the right parts. If John has time to put them in, he borrows a kit.

0: Lainey Wilson making her comedic acting debut. Of course, she was already on the Taylor Sheridan show Yellowstone. But she's going to be on Netflix's Leanne making her comedic acting debut, which I can't wait to see her in like a fun role because she's got such a great personality outside of like the drama stuff. Like if you've ever seen her social media, she is just a hoot. I love watching her. Can't wait to see her on Leanne on Netflix.
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0: that was part of the conversation that I had with my ex last night when I called him out of the blue, like just straight cold call to an ex I haven't spoken to in 2 years. Apparently the last time that we were together, I told him, I wish I never met you. Don't ever call me. I never want to speak to you again, which is why he never reached out. But he was all too happy to answer the phone in the middle of a client meeting when I did call him. And I sent him a photo of myself. I said, I don't know if you've done any cyber stalking, but this is what I look like now. And he says, dang, you look like you've done really well for yourself since our breakup. And I was like, I did.
1: 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It's Tyler Hubbard, and this is my new single, Land.

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0: Did you know that yawning means nothing? I didn't know that either, but I guess science, like, debunked yawning, and it really doesn't do anything about us. It doesn't boost oxygen levels or anything else. Who knew? But all I know is that if I see someone else yawning, I sure have to yawn, and if I yawn, my dog yawns. That's for sure. Those things are definitely true. But I just think it's so funny because how did I miss this story? I guess it's been a while, too, since science debunked yawning. Still makes me feel better, though, when I'm tired. I'm just saying.
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2: Hey, y'all. It's Charlie Starr from Blackberry Smoke. 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

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What would you love to hear? Kiki Garcia 26, great day to be a girl on Facebook. You can find me all over the place. 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

Kiki Garcia with you. Are you having a great week? I know it's moving right along, which is always a good thing, and it's been pretty good so far, I'm not going to lie. I've got John Party on the way. I've got Shaboozy with Amen, and I've got George Burge with Ride, Ride, Ride.

0: right, Bestie, are you maxing anything right now? We are maxers, okay? We are maxing everything. We are looks maxing, sleep maxing, gym maxing, studying, study maxing. Yeah, I have to say it right. I'm TJ Maxing. Does that count? Yeah, I'm a TJ Maxer for sure. I love going to TJ Maxx, Marshall's Maxing. Yeah, I do that too. I recently went away for a couple of days and somehow came home with probably, I would say, about 30 pounds extra clothing that I bought at Marshall's and TJ Maxx. I just couldn't help myself. I mean, they have so many good things, especially now. It's like between seasons, so you get all the summer stuff on sale, but yet the fall looks are out too. I know, and there's this very beautiful slate gray color that's going to be very popular this year.
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Your request, Kiki Garcia 26. You can find me on Instagram and on TikTok as well. Let me know what you're doing and what song you would love to hear.

0: Yes, Morgan Wallen. Isn't he up for, like, a bunch of awards? 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I know. Why can't I remember? 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That's why.
1: Hey, y'all. 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

Kiki Garcia with you. We are rolling through the work week, which is always a good thing. The weekend, it's right around the corner. Riley Green coming up, Max McNown, Thomas Rhett right now with Look What God Gave Her.

0: when I'm at work, I like to have breakfasty things. 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I always have those at my desk for any time I'm feeling a little peckish. But I've been making overnight oats lately and bringing them to work with me because, I don't know, they're delicious. 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Oh my gosh, it is so good.
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Westbrook, and that is a request going out to Heidi. Thank you so much for listening while you work. She said she loves oatmeal any time of day as well. Brown sugar, it's the best.

0: 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I know, I gotta get myself to Ulta so I could buy some.
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0: Heads up, it's Jelly Roll. So we've all heard this before. An apple a day keeps the doctor away. Guess what? That saying is true. Yeah. Yeah, it's 100% true. Researchers studied the diets of 60,000 men and women over the course of a year and found that individuals who ate apples the most were 12% less likely to die during the course of the study than those who rarely bit into an apple. Wait, how old were the people? Wait, what? I don't know. I don't know if I'm buying this, okay? Wait, there's some details that are being left out of this. Plus, I need to know, were the apples dipped in peanut butter? Because we all know that apples and peanut butter taste better than anything else in the world. Oh my gosh, just saying that makes me want some.
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there would love somebody. 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And the only time I ever remember that I like Peter Pan peanut butter is because Peter Pan is the bus I used to take to go visit my parents from the airport to Cape Cod. I know, lots of thinking there.

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so I'm going to get my nails done this afternoon, and of course, two of them broke. It's like they knew I was going to get my nails done this afternoon.

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Christy. How are you doing? I know, so good, right? I know. We've got great things on the way. Kane Brown with a woman, Jason Aldean, Don't Tell on Me. Luke Combs right now, Love You Anyway.

0: Okay, bestie, I know you know this about me. I get a lot of headaches, okay? Migraines, they're so bad. And my husband, he always tries to do this thing where he pinches me between my thumb and my, what is it, my first finger, not my pointer. No, it is my pointer, right? My first finger. And I've always thought, I don't know, is that even a thing? Turns out it is a thing. My husband's been right all these years. If you feel a headache coming on, you're supposed to squeeze that webbed area between the thumb and the first finger. Either hand works. Hold it for about 30 seconds because the applied pressure there will stimulate nerve impulses to the brain and relax blood vessel dilation, helping your headache. Who knew? It does relieve the headache. It takes a little bit of the pain away, just a little bit of the pressure, and really, that's all you really want.
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That is going out to Hazel. Thank you so much for listening. You want to hear something? Kiki Garcia 26. You can find me all over social media. Follow me and I'll follow you back.

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2: The U.S. Treasury quietly released its official financial report for 2025. It appears by its own numbers, the U.S. government seems in

0: say so. It is Kiki Garcia, and it's time for me to move out of here. Have a great day. Be safe. And, of course, I'm going to talk to you soon.
1: What's up? It's Parker McCollum.
2: Here's my new song,
1: Killing Me.
2: Killing Me, actually, I wrote here at the ranch as well. I just kind of run around hunting. We're actually in the middle of another song, and I started playing that melody just kind of out of nowhere, and I stopped both of them, and I said, this melody, I don't know where this just came from, but we got to chase it. Whenever that just kind of fell out of my brain and chased that whole idea and turned out to be a great song on the record.

0: Bye.
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3: Here to help however he can. This is Network Indiana. I'm Ryan Hedrick. Governor Mike Braun says he's working to finish Indiana's disaster declaration in the next couple of days and get it to the president so the state can receive federal aid. Braun will be in Noblesville today, touring storm damage with Mayor Chris Jensen to hold a press conference afterward. At least 100,000 people in Gary don't have power this morning after severe storms knocked out service last week. NIPSCO says some customers could be without power for a couple of weeks. Gary Mayor Eddie Melton says he understands how frustrating and difficult the outages have been.
4: I know that it's not just Gary. This is a northern Indiana, northwest Indiana situation, also an entire central Indiana who has been impacted with floods. So we want to acknowledge everyone that's been impacted.
3: NIPSCO says restoring power is a major challenge. About 335 utility poles need to be repaired or replaced, and 27 substation outages also need to be fixed before power can be fully restored. Anderson Mayor Thomas Broderick Jr. says the city has a long road to recovery ahead, and he's hoping for more help from FEMA.
5: We had a tornado about a year and a half or two ago now that came through the area, and we're still waiting on reimbursement for FEMA.
3: Mayor also told Fox 59 that utilities will not be shut off for non-payment in areas affected by the flooding, and reconnection fees will be waived. He's asking President Trump to issue a major disaster declaration to provide more help to Hoosier communities. The current emergency declaration provides $5 million in aid to 53 counties, which the mayor says just isn't enough. A Fort Wayne business owner says activity around an addiction recovery center across the street is hurting his business. This is Network Indiana.
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11: Well, number one, we're going to look at what's going on between Ukraine and Russia. If that's still, if they're still going at it and there's no ceasefire truce in sight. 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So we're going to take their cue from whatever results they find, and if it's consistent with, once again, you know, below last year, below tour averages, that kind of deal, that's going to be additional fuel for the fire.
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13: 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So Senator Todd Young is fighting to end it. 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
1: 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Storms and heavy rainfall across much of Indiana have taken a toll on Hoosiers and Hoosier farm fields. In a Channel Seed growing season update, Eric Warnoff, sales agronomist covering West Central Indiana, says affected fields in his area were mostly having a very good season.
2: But overall, if we had to do a grading scale, we started at about an A to A minus right out of the gate. And then as we move through the season here, of course, with, you know, better than 2 feet of rain in some areas, since we've planted, we've seen some attrition of the crop for sure.
1: The problem has been rain events bringing from 3 to 6 inches in a single event. And now cornfields that may look good from the road have some real problems when you go further in.
2: When you dive in 100, 120 rows into these cornfields and you start peeling back ears, we are seeing some tip back. And it doesn't matter if it's 105-day corn or 117-day corn. But what we've seen is with extra water, the micronutrients, your sulfurs, your zincs, your borons, and things like that, they have really leached away with all the rain, and we're starting to see some nitrogen deficiency as well.
1: Warnoff says thousands of acres of corn were hit by hail twice in the Attica and Williamsport area, and other fields, both north and south, have corn blown over by wind and hail events. Channel Seed is already telling farmers to get a fast start on that corn harvest.
2: We believe with all the nutrient loss that we've had, with the extra water that we've had to leach a lot of products away, is we need to be shelling corn early. It is not going to hold itself together like it normally has the last several years.
1: For much more with Eric Warnoff, catch the full interview at our website, HoosierAgToday.com. It was the Hoosier Homestead Awards yesterday, 2 sessions. Eric Pfeiffer was the MC, and we live streamed those events. Eric spoke with one of the recipients yesterday.
3: Hey, thanks. We are here at the Indiana State Fairgrounds, the Hoosier Homestead Awards. The morning session just happened, and I'm here with Pam Bundy. And Pam, you had one of our big awards today, 200 years of bicentennial farm in Johnson County, the Stewart Homestead. Give us a little bit of history on this one.
4: It originally started out being Brown, the name, and then it ended up being Stewart because our dad, his mother was a Brown, so it carried down from the Brown name to us.
3: 200 years, that's an awfully long time. Is the plan to keep it in the family for even longer, keep this place a farm?
4: For sure. Definitely as long as we can, yes. Because it's been a long time now, of course.
3: Why is it so important to you that it stay that way?
4: I think because of our dad. We know how hard he worked on the farm when he was growing up, because he pretty much lived there all his life. And both my sister and I know how hard he worked and how hard we used to help him, and other people too.
3: What does it mean to you to get to hang this big old sign, this Brown sign that means you've had this for 200 years up in the front yard of the farm?
4: It's very exciting. It's hard to believe. I was waking up this morning and I'm thinking, I can't believe this is happening, because it's just so exciting for all of us.
3: Pam,
4: my family came in from Georgia, and I'm very happy about that.
3: Congratulations, and thank you for being here today. I'm Eric Pfeiffer, Hoosier Ag Today. Back to you.
1: 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I'm Andy Eubank. This is Hoosier Ag Today. 20 years serving Indiana farmers.
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6: 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The expense will be paid from CUMCAC funds. The council also heard funding requests from several local organizations seeking riverboat funding. The Community Healthcare Clinic requested $25,000. 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Youth to Yellowstone requested $8,000. And New Directions requested $40,000. No decisions were made on the riverboat requests, with council members taking the information under advisement as they continue working through the county budget. The council appointed Jared Klosterkemper to the Tourism Board and Mary Lou Gauck to the Lilly Scholarship Committee. For more information on this meeting and others, go to WTREradio.com under local news. 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
7: On Sunday, August 16th, detectives from the Indiana State Police Sellersburg Post were requested by the Jackson County Sheriff's Department to begin an investigation after an inmate in the Jackson County Jail was found unresponsive in his jail cell. The initial investigation indicated that Jackson County Jail inmate Amuel A. Hall, age 44, had recently been arrested and had remained incarcerated in the jail until he was found unresponsive in his housing area on Sunday, August 16th, at approximately 10 p.m. Upon finding him unresponsive, jail staff immediately began rendering first aid and contacted local EMS and fire department personnel. Hall was transported to Schneck Medical Center in Seymour, Indiana, where he was later pronounced deceased. The investigation has indicated that Hall was alone in his housing area when he became unresponsive, and there is no indication that foul play on the part of any other inmates or jail staff occurred prior to him going unresponsive. This investigation remains ongoing. The results of the autopsy and toxicology tests are still pending. For WTRE News, this is Kathy Versman.
6: The Decatur County Council held two budget meetings this week as members continued work on the county's proposed 2027 budget. Monday's meeting lasted nearly 3 hours, with departments including Tourism, Parks and Rec, the Sheriff's Department, Emergency Management, and the Recorder's Office presenting their budget requests. Salary increases and employee retention were major topics, along with a proposed tourism sales position. Tuesday's meeting lasted nearly 7 hours. Council members reviewed department budgets, individual line items, riverboat funding, and employee salaries. Much of the discussion centered on how to move employees toward the base pay recommended by the county salary study while staying within available revenues. No final decisions were made during either meeting. The next budget meeting is scheduled for August 31st at 1 p.m. For more information on either one of these meetings, please go to WTRAradio.com under local news. This has been Chris Ramey with WTRA News.
7: At the direction of Governor Mike Brown, a new program has been created to provide critical financial assistance and resources to veterans and their families displaced by recent severe weather across the state. Indiana stands with our Hoosier veterans, especially in times of crisis, when natural disasters disrupt lives and threaten the security of families across our state. No veteran should face these challenges alone, and Indiana is here to support those who have served with the same dedication they have shown to our great nation, state's Governor Mike Braun. The Indiana Department of Veterans Affairs has swiftly launched the Disaster Flood Emergency Program to ensure veteran households receive the support they need during this time. 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For more information, visit in.gov/DVA. For WTRE News, this is Kathy Versman. Dorothea Dottie Jean Harris, age 74, of Westport, passed away at 11:10 p.m. on Saturday, August 15th, at her residence. She was born October 8, 1951, in Greensburg, the daughter of Danny Bill and Glenda Marlene Johnston Carr. Spending the majority of her life in Decatur County, she worked at Randall Textron for 30 years, followed by working at South Decatur Elementary as a custodian for another 20 years. Dorothea enjoyed solving word searches, watching Saturday cartoons, Hallmark mystery, and Lifetime movies. She also loved dogs. She recently had become quite fond of her granddaughter Rusty's dog, Bubbles, or as she called her, Baby Doll. She and her mom enjoyed flea markets and strolling garage sales. She was always keeping her eyes out for anything horse or unicorn related. Dorothea was a force to be reckoned with, but loved her family dearly. She really enjoyed when everyone could be together. She is survived by her three sons, Raymond and Mary Harris of Morgantown, Daniel Harris of Columbus, and Joshua Harris of Seymour. Two sisters, Susan and Linda Carr, and brothers Albert Carr, Jeff and Terry Foist, and her grandchildren, Rusty Harris and Chad Asher, Raymond Harris Jr., Jonathan and Brianna Greider, Miranda Harris and her great-grandchildren, Lucas and Aaliyah Fisher, Emerson and Camden Greider, Elijah Colin Diaz, and Daxton Johnston. She was preceded in death by her parents, her daughter Deanna Greider, and her granddaughter, Victoria Greider. Funeral services will be Saturday, August 22nd at noon at Bass and Gasper Funeral Home in Westport. Pastor George Willette will be officiating. Burial will follow at the Westport Cemetery. A time of visitation will be held on Saturday, August 22nd from 10 a.m. until the time of the service. Online condolences can be made to the family at bassgasper.com. And again, Dorothea Dottie Jean Harris, age 74, of Westport, passed away on Saturday, August 15th, 2026. Anne Marie Durstock, age 92, of Shelbyville, Indiana, passed away on Tuesday, August 18. She was born July 25, 1934, in Batesville to the late John and Lydia Forthoffer. Anne was a devoted homemaker and a member of St. Joseph Catholic Church. She is survived by her five children, James and Stephanie Durstock of Shelbyville, Donna and Grant Holder of Greensburg, Sue Aguilar of Sherman, Texas, Richard and Shauna Durstock of Shelbyville, and Wanda and John Stake of Asheboro, North Carolina. She is also survived by nine grandchildren, 15 great-grandchildren, her brother Ray and Virginia Forthoffer, and two sisters, Sister Ruth Mary Forthoffer and Carolyn Bellman. Ann was preceded in death by her parents, her husband of 51 years, Vincent Durstock, and her brother, Edward. Family and friends are invited to gather for the rosary on Friday, August 21st at 9:30 a.m. at Immaculate Conception Catholic Church at 2081 East County Road 820 South in Greensburg. Visitation will follow the rosary from 10 a.m. to noon, also at the church. A funeral mass will follow at noon, and burial will take place at Immaculate Conception Catholic Cemetery. In lieu of flowers, memorial contributions may be made to Paradigm Health at 8904 Bash Street, Suite B in Indianapolis, 46256, or to St. Joseph Catholic Church at 123 East Broadway Street in Shelbyville, Indiana, 46176. And again, Anne Marie Durstock, age 92, of Shelbyville, passed away on Tuesday, August 18th, 2026.
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9: Mostly sunny skies today across Decatur County, looking for a high of 79 today. Overnight tonight, we'll see patchy fog after 3 a.m., otherwise clear with a low around 64. As we look ahead to Friday, patchy fog in the morning, otherwise we'll have mostly sunny skies with a high near 80 degrees, and Friday night, partly cloudy with a low around 63. 7-Eleven on Tree Country 1330. We've got Community Matters coming up next, along with Hoosier Ag Today. We've got Mic'd Up with Mayor Marsh at 7:30.
10: The effects of those storms in Indiana corn and soybean fields. This is Hoosier Ag Today. Storms and heavy rainfall across much of Indiana have taken a toll on Hoosiers and Hoosier farm fields. In a Channel Seed growing season update, Eric Warnoff, sales agronomist covering West Central Indiana, says affected fields in his area were mostly having a very good season.
11: But overall, if we had to do a grading scale, we started at about an A to A minus right out of the gate. And then as we move through the season with better than 2 feet of rain in some areas, since we've planted, we've seen some attrition of the crop.
10: The problem has been rain events bringing from 3 to 6 inches in a single event. And now cornfields that may look good from the road have some real problems when you go further in. More at HoosierAgToday.com. I'm Ian DeEubank, Hoosier Ag Today, Indiana's Farm Network.
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0: This is where transparency meets conversation. It's time for your weekly dose of leadership, local updates, and civic insight. It's time for Mic'd Up with Mayor Marsh. Tree Country 1330 WTRE. It is 7:29. We're just a smidge early this morning. Good morning, Mayor Marsh.
1: Hey, good morning, Emily. Happy Thursday, everyone.
0: We noticed today it's getting lighter later.
1: It is, yeah.
0: And is coming.
1: Coming on over here, and a few of the kids were out on the school bus stops waiting on that. And you've got a couple kids that stand right on the edge of the pavement.
0: We do.
1: And it's like, if you could just back up a little bit, that'd probably be great for you. And then you've got the folks that are like, oh, the bus is here. I'm going to put my shoes on now, right? And it's like, there's an imbalance there, but it is a little bit darker, so just be careful.
0: I was that kid. Like, oh, got to go right now. Time to go. Who prepares that?
1: We had kind of a long driveway when I was in elementary school, so we had to be prepared when it was already there. Yeah, exactly.
0: Well, it's a busy weekend in Decatur County, but you've had a busy couple of weeks, and it's unfortunately budget season.
1: Oh, yeah, that was last week. Amy Bourne's clerk treasurer was here to fill in last week, and Chief McNeely and I were speaking at a conference in Indianapolis, so she filled in. I think she talked about that probably a little bit and how that fits into her role, but we had our first budget workshop last week and had kind of a sub-agenda to get through some items, so we've gone ahead and scheduled another one of those for mid-September after we have a... We're going to hear from our insurance company in a couple weeks and health insurance company, try to see if there's some other options that they offer. And we're also going to bring in a couple other differing styles to talk through that. That whole industry is one that is quite interesting and getting continually more expensive, as everyone knows. So we're trying to be a little more proactive in looking at what options there may be for our organization and how that affects our budget cycle. Then, of course, we're discussing the staffing levels at the fire department and what that looks like after the contract with Honda of Indiana's auto plant was ended earlier this year. How do we put those positions back into place or where they are budgeted for? That was second item on our agenda. Third was the discussion about the implementation. City wheel tax is something that now unstacks, which is a great benefit for communities like ours. Right now, everyone in Decatur County pays the Decatur County wheel tax. And then historically, if the city had done that, then it would go on top of that, and city residents would pay both the city and county. But under the new law, it actually unstacked so that the city residents would not pay the counties anymore, and we could actually reduce the wheel tax paid by residents. So we're looking at that. The problem with that is it's a very long runway window and application, so it won't be in 2027. It could potentially be in 2028. So we talked about that a little bit. We talked about trash tipping fees and what that looks like in order to sustain funding for the street and sanitation department for operations. You know, we've talked about Senate Enrolled Act 1 from 2025, SEA 1 here multiple times till we're kind of all blue in the face. So we've been tasked with to look internally and to look externally for revenue savings and generation. That was a charter put out by the General Assembly and the Governor's Office to look at more fee-based systems. And so that includes adding fees and increasing fees. And so we're doing what we were asked to do and having those conversations. And then our final item was to actually go through our budget book like normal and look at different departments. Our departments outside of salaries and wages did a very good job of remaining very close to, if not flat, across operating areas. Some items, you know, that isn't really can't be helped. Fuel's one, right? We did not budget for $6 diesel fuel in 2025 for 2026, so we're dealing with that right now. We did not budget for higher gasoline prices than expected. Will that continue into 2027? Nobody seems to have an answer to that. So we're trying to be cognizant of that. Overtime, we have some folks that are on deployment, FMLA, that's consuming overtime dollars right now. We've had quite a few responses. One being, you know, a lot of hands on deck from the flood last week as well, flooding work. I think we're going to be classified as a 1-in-500-year event. So that's a pretty high number. Some counties in the state of Indiana are being classified as 1-in-1,000-year event. Some communities, I know we've all followed the bridge collapse that's in Carmel and yes. The redirection that is happening of the White River. They were using Black Hawk helicopters yesterday to move sandbags to create a dam. So if you think picking up some sticks is bad, that seems to be next level. They're talking like that repair is in the billions.
2: Yes.
1: So the mayor of Carmel was on the news Friday making a comment that it was too early to tell, but it probably started with a B was her line. So, you know, really kind of moving in out of the budget conversation, but into the response from our crew last week and the county's crews and all of our emergency services. We're really fortunate, really lucky. I know that there were some individuals that had some damage. I don't believe we had any failed infrastructure anywhere in the community, which is great, but still really impactful. Our wastewater plant was, you know, up and running 24 hours, staff 24 hours, which is not normal operating procedure for wastewater. It runs 24 hours, but it's not staffed at that level. We do have to do some repairs for when the system enters into the plant, and mostly due to every sanitary sewer line in the city of Greensburg got cleaned out last week and had massive amounts of flow.
2: And do you know the amount of water over the normal? I'm just curious, like what normally goes through in a day versus during all of that rain?
1: On Thursday, I believe that was the right morning, right? Thursday was... We were pushing over, the flows coming into the plant were exceeding, we do everything in days, so 25 million gallon per day. The plant's designed for max flow of 16 million gallon per day, and then we typically run under 4 million gallons per day, like closer to 3, if not under 3. So, you know, not quite 10x, but 8.
2: Very close, yeah.
1: Pretty close to 8 times the daily flow and almost twice, you know, 140% max capacity. And then it continued into Friday. I don't know what the number on Friday was, but, I mean, we had a very significant impact. Our teams did an amazing job. We did have a bypass event, which is unfortunate because it doesn't really go against our record, especially when it's something we didn't cause. But we don't ever want to do that. And I believe that's the second one this year. And we haven't had one in like 4 years before, like 3 years before that, right? So we've had quite a few years where we've been able to handle it. The improvements to the existing infrastructure that we've made down there, including the improvements to the existing VLR, getting the second one up and operational for the first time in more than a decade and a half, made a difference. It helped. We can push more through the plant and have to bypass less. But again, in this kind of event, not even close. Most infrastructure in the state of Indiana, if you're building new infrastructure, ground up, right? Not even necessarily replacement, but ground-up infrastructure is designed for a 1-in-100. This is a 1-in-5, and so really no infrastructure is built to handle that. Doesn't matter where you are, doesn't matter how new it is. And even the Citizens Energy Group, which did the Dig Indy, I know some people may not. It's a 28-mile, very super deep tunnel that collects combined sewer overflow water. And even Citizen Energy, it's 28 miles long and it's huge. I forget how many billions of gallons it holds. But in theory, all they did was bore a giant tank into the rock a mile below Indianapolis, a long okay. ways below Indianapolis. Probably not a mile, but it's really deep.
2: Yeah.
1: It's really deep. And look it up sometime if you're interested. It's a fascinating infrastructure project. But even it was like over capacity.
2: There was just no control.
1: Nowhere to go with it.
2: Yeah, had no control whatsoever.
1: Right.
2: Great job to the teams. They did. The city, county all looked good and kept everyone safe and
1: yeah.
2: got everyone to school that day and back home. So
1: yeah, and I mean, county highway was running all over the place. city street department was all over the place. And then, you know, just even some of the recovery, somebody was asking about something from the street department. I said, well, they're still dealing with debris pickup. And they're like, oh, we didn't even actually think about that having the ongoing effects. Like, yeah, that is part of what they do behind the scenes, but out on the street.
2: You did mention you were at the Insight Summit last week, and you and Chief McNeely both had the opportunity to speak.
1: Yeah, it was a great chance to, it's a new event that's going on in Indy, and one of our partners in the past put it on, a really great multifaceted company that helps bring public officials and contractors, developers, private sector together to converge, to have communications and talk about what the future of municipal government looks like. And so they asked that I speak on, you know, value, the value that public safety structures bring to communities, especially when you build something new. So it was myself, the deputy mayor of Westfield, and an architect that focuses on police and fire stations from the Chicagoland region. So we were talking about the street and fire campus. How do we make sure that our other teammates feel valued and seen when you're investing in one or two? And then what are they looking for in their structures, and how do they get used, and lessons learned? So really appreciate the ask by the team. Always happy to share the good work that Greensburg's doing. And then, of course, you know, I learned a ton. Westfield's obviously one of the fastest growing cities in the state, if not the, and is one of the top in the country too. So they're talking about, you know, building multiple of these facilities over the next 5 years. We build one every 50 years. And so just a differing perspective, but also you've got people in the room. I always like to make the example that while it may sound great, a lot more communities are very similar to Greensburg than they are to Westfield in
2: Absolutely.
1: The state of Indiana. So sharing that insight, I always thinks positive. And really good conversation, great questions. You know, one of the ladies from Hancock County was asking about, you know, jail construction, and they had built a new jail. And so we talked about how that worked in our community a little bit too. So you never know what's going to get brought up. And then Chief McNeely was right after me on another panel. He spoke with the police chief and then the fire chief of Noblesville. And

0: neighborhood. So he did get some great questions about that and the idea and use and how it works and how does staffing work and feedback from it. So overall, really, really good conversation with him and his panel as well.
1: It's great that you guys are able to go out and spread the good work of Greensburg. And I do, you know, looking at neighboring cities and towns, Chief McNeely is out and about along with his crew, so it's great to see them.
0: Yeah, for sure.
1: Speaking of National Night Out, tonight's the night.
0: Yeah, it is. It's here. We talk about it all year. So 5 o'clock tonight is when we are going to get started. It's out at North Park, like it always is, 5 to 8. So it is 3 hours tonight. We've got 25 to 30 partners that are coming to do booth space. So just as a reminder, there's nothing for sale. It's all free. You can come out and enjoy the evening. You can talk to our partners. There's lots of stuff for kids to do, lots of things for adults to check out. We are going to do canine demonstrations. I believe that's at 5:30. And then the auto extrication crew from the fire department is going to do that in partnership with EMS and police all at the same time. So that will be a demonstration as well. So it's going to go on throughout the evening. So come on out, spend the evening with us. We are going to do grilled chicken, coleslaw, and our potato salad and macaroni and cheese, I think. And then, of course, we'll have some hot dogs if you'd rather do that. The Ellis Tents folks are bringing out the tents maybe as of right now or first thing this morning. So we're getting everything in place and ready to go. We'll be the Indiana State Police helicopter is scheduled to join us. We are unfortunately not able to get one of the medical helicopters this year. We've tried to get on their schedule and just didn't quite make it, but that's okay. We'll ask again next year. And we've always tried to get a military helicopter to come and land, and we always just kind of get the not quite enough room. There's technically enough room on the very far north side of North Park,
1: okay.
0: But they just take a lot of space to bring in those Blackhawks. So we're down to potentially just one helicopter this year, but hey, there'll be lots of fire trucks and police cars and drones and all kinds of stuff to come out and see.
1: And I don't know what you did exactly right, but your weather forecast is beautiful for tonight.
0: I am we are all very happy. We've done them all. We've done them where they've been scorching hot all the way through a monsoon, so we'll take 78 degrees and sunny, and it may be a little wet, but we'll have all day to dry it out, and so I think we'll be good to go.
1: It'll be great. And again, it's all free, so come out, interact, yeah. And see what there is to be done.
0: Yeah,
1: right?
0: We've got a lot of great partners and sponsors that help us with all kinds of stuff. Omero Foods really does treat us well. And the fire department's cooking. So they've got the grill. They're bringing the grill over. And, you know, there's Big Dog Sound's going to come and do the DJ for us. So we'll have a DJ, yard games, the demonstrations, and then, of course, food in the booth. So it's a great evening. You can come out for 20 minutes. You can come out for 3 hours. If you want to bring a chair and just hang out, bring a chair. We're looking forward to it. We ask that you do not bring your pets and or bicycles into the park. So just be mindful of that. And we'll see everybody out there tonight. It's a great community evening. It's always a lot of fun. It's one of my favorite events we do throughout the year. It's very busy. It's very hectic. Our team signs up to fill in all the slots, and lots of our public safety officials and then some of our other agencies and departments step in and fill in as well. Street department helps us manage the trash after the fact, and the parks department gets the site all ready to go. So it takes a lot of hands, but it definitely is a great evening here in the Tree City.
1: Great time to come and interact, I always
0: sure,
1: think, as well.
0: Exactly.
1: It's a busy week here in Decatur County, so National Night Out is tonight. We have Power of the Past is going on.
0: Power of the Past is in full force.
1: In full force.
0: We started last night with Live at 5.
1: That's right.
0: You and Kathy are taking over tonight.
1: We're taking over tonight, and then we'll be over to National Night Out when that concludes. Tomorrow will be Dog Days Downtown, right?
0: Yeah, so this is something new that Main Street's putting on. It is in conjunction with the Farmers Market, and so they've got some specialty vendors. There's some opportunities for dog-friendly activities, I believe, going on at the Farmers Market tomorrow, 2 to 4 in the afternoon, so should be... I'm sorry, Friday. Yeah, tomorrow afternoon.
1: Wow. Yeah, tomorrow's Friday. Tomorrow. Today's Thursday.
0: Farmers Market, of course, is running normal time, and then Dog Days part is 2 to 4, so come on out. I'm going to try to make it down there, bring Truman, and
1: make his grand appearance.
0: Yeah,
1: right?
0: Yeah, we'll see.

0: everybody down there. It should be a lot of fun. And I know it's something that Allie and April at Main Street are really excited about doing, and they've been working on it for a couple months now. So bring your pooch and come on down.
1: That's right. High school football also starts tomorrow night, so it's rocking and rolling across the area. Some news about the Broadway project.
0: Yeah, so the date is not confirmed yet, but our contractor, which was awarded at the Water Board meeting, which we talked about, and then was affirmed at the Board of Works meeting last week, the Likens Group is kind of itching to get started, which is good. We like to see that. We are working through scheduling with them to make sure that everybody understands. We obviously have to be cognizant of KB's traffic, street and fire traffic. And then, you know, there's a lot of discussion about whether you do a full closure of Broadway to accelerate the project or work in a smaller space, doing one lane. Probably more likely to be northbound open, but that does slow down the timeline. How much does it affect the timeline? And then getting under the bypass is a piece. Obviously, we are running towards winter at this point for construction season. As long as the temperatures maintain at levels that they can work in, it is a pretty good winter job. It's all on pavement. It's, you know, in an environment that isn't out in the middle of a muddy field, but you still can't do it if it's really, really cold or if it's underwater or snow. So we're going to work through that timeline with them, but they do have a June 1st completion date of next year. So I'm just telling everybody now, the Broadway project may just show up one day and start. Again, that's from 4th Street all the way up to Wendy's. And then on 10th Street all the way from Broadway over to Lincoln. So it's sort of two projects. Sewer is included in that under the bypass. Under the bypass will be a jack and bore, so it will be no interruptions to traffic on the bypass. But everybody just get ready. Broadway's going to become a little bit of a mess. You know, when we talk about infrastructure failure and needing to replace water lines and wanting to see that work happen, this is that work happening. It creates some inconveniences here and there. But infrastructure replacement is kind of messy, and it's crowded through there. There's a lot of stuff already in the ground. We understand it's a very busy road. We want to be out of there as fast as possible, too. But just be prepared and get ready.
1: I guess that's the weighing it out, right? Because that is one of the busier streets of Greensburg, so shutting it down could cause potentially other traffic issues, but again, being able to work quicker.
0: Yeah, and the benefit we have there is, you know, Lincoln Street is another obvious north-south main thoroughfare that's three blocks away, right? And so that's an option that becomes really available. It has the ability to handle that traffic count, that traffic flow. Maybe it's not the most convenient for your line of travel, but it's not like a two-mile detour or a five-mile detour kind of thing. So we think that that weighs strongly towards just close it, get it done, and get it over with. And we're going to work directly with KB because of their semi-truck traffic, obviously. But again, from a through north-south, it may be better. Like, hey, we can knock it out in this amount of time if we just close it down and go full bore. And then even then doing it probably in some segments and sections, but that doesn't necessarily help the through traffic.
1: All right. We shall see, right?
0: Yeah. Everybody just get ready.
1: Just get ready. Just preparing.
0: That's right.
1: We have lived through the construction season of this summer. So
0: we've made it,
1: you know,
0: which I think is good.
1: Yes. We are on the tail end. 74 is still doing its thing, but we're getting there.
0: That's right.
1: There is another event coming to the airport. The car show.
0: Yeah, the Gary Bailey's been working with the Genesis Pathways program. I think based out of Versailles, but they're going to do a car show out at the Greensburg Airport. It's on Saturday, the 29th, so a week from this Saturday. And
1: is this a new event?
0: It is a new event. Yeah, and it's something that Gary's been trying to help, you know, showcase the airport. They reached out about a space to do it. It's not terribly uncommon, actually, to have car shows at airports because people will fly in for car shows, too.
1: Oh.
0: And so then it turns into a little bit of an air show during the car show. So we're optimistic about that. Hopefully we'll have some of our local folks get their planes out and park them out on the taxiway or get them out and show them off, because cars like airplanes, and airplanes are like cars. The people that own them are really proud of them, and they should be. So I think as a new event, it's a good opportunity to get something like this started. Connersville does this, or they used to do a couple years ago, this incredibly huge car show, food truck event out on the runway. Like, they would shut the runway down and set it all up out there. Yeah.
1: How fun is that?
0: And it was, I guess, very, very well attended. And so I don't think we're quite to that level yet, but maybe an opportunity to, you know, use that piece of infrastructure in a way that draws more attention. And then the Genesis Pathways folks want to help support their mission, so I believe they're going to do that. But free and open to the public. I don't have the time for that yet, I don't think. But we are working to get some information from the organizers about the timing, so just keep an eye on our social media platforms, and that will be made available as well.
1: All right, we touched on the street construction, all of that. Construction across town, just as I always say, houses are popping up. The hotel is taking greater shape out on Veterans Parkway.
0: It's getting its skin put on, so it's starting to look much, much better. And, you know, the hotel work is underway. Liberty Lakes is still moving. I haven't seen much action at Seneca Landing in the last month or so. I've got the dirt work, it looks like, kind of on pause. But then if you look at the Ironman apartments down Ironwood downtown, some good progress there. I think since the flooding, it's been a little bit on pause. Now, they own properties in other communities, so maybe they've had to redirect some resources. But they were moving and still are. I mean, you know, foundation pylons are in and gravel's in. So
1: it seemed once it started, like it just went.
0: Yeah,
1: yes.
0: It just went. And then just north of there, too, we were supposed to be, I don't know if it'll happen today or not, but O'Mara Contracting was supposed to be doing the paving work in the alleys and the parking lots around downtown that is sort of wrapping up some of our Ready grant funding. So behind Stories, along through behind Alley 1822, and then the little parking lot that we own over behind Picker's Paradise, we're getting their overhauls done. So they were supposed to pave today. I don't know whether that's the case now with the rain overnight or not, but we'll see a little bit more new asphalt. And then we are working on maybe getting a little bit more street work done with some remaining revenue as well. So we'll see if that comes to fruition or not once we get these other projects wrapped up.
1: Oh, you know, downtown project obviously wrapped up last year in time for the Fall Festival. Fall Festival is making its way back. You know, you've had a lot of different organizations come through town, kind of highlighting downtown. So let's talk about that a little bit, because we live here, so we don't always see what our downtown is doing.
0: Yeah, I got a note from Carol Pumphrey the other day about the Grand Indiana Auto Tour that was here a couple weeks ago, and they had about 40 cars, so about 80 people in town, and she was talking about how much of an environment and how great people were responding to our downtown. Had a lot of people ask when I was speaking at their opening night if we had a quilt shop. And I said, not only do we have a quilt shop, we have a very, very popular quilt shop. And Allie was downtown with Main Street. She said that it seemed like a lot of people were in and out of the shops and carrying bags and loading them up and taking them home. So I think that was great. Some of the business owner feedback from that visit was really, really positive. And, yeah, we take it for granted. And I think, and we had the Main Street, well, we had the Stellar Communities Community Mixer last Thursday, two Thursdays ago. I lose track of my days pretty quick, last Thursday. And it was just gonna rain. Like, it all wanted to rain so bad. And so, like, the attendance wasn't very good. But again, like, an event like that helps showcase our community. And I was standing down there, like, just in the alley out towards Main Street, and was looking around, and I was like, yeah, you know, we actually do take, we got the flower pots and the landscaping and, you know, the businesses that are decorated. And it really does. It's starting to kind of all meld together and start to look like it's been there for a while. And I think we're seeing support from our business community, and then the business community is seeing support from people that want to be in our downtown. We continue to see investments on the north side of the square. That building's been repainted. They're working on getting it updated. The Manships have purchased the old bank building on the south side of the square, and they're doing windows and brickwork and roof work. Steve Adam, who's owned his building downtown a long time, just did a roof project. So, I mean, you know, we're seeing reinvestments happening, and we take all that for granted, but it all helps feed into the push for a more vibrant downtown. Main Street's working on 112 South Franklin, the building that the city's owned forever, 15 years, 20 years, something like that. And, you know, love to see that get reactivated and back online. So we're getting there.
1: Yeah, you know, we drive through there every day, right? And so I go to other communities. I'm like, you know what? Ours is happening.
0: Yeah, and anytime I've got folks from other places, there are a few exceptions to that. But we get a lot of really positive comments, especially from communities our size, about our vibrancy of our downtown. And it doesn't happen by accident. And it takes a lot of public and private partnership to make that happen. And you've got to have building owners who are willing to do it. You've got to have business owners who are willing to do it. You've got to have organizations that are willing to do it. And you got to have governments that are willing to do it. And getting all those cylinders to fire at the same time is very, very challenging. And fortunately, right now, I think we're in a very, very positive momentum swing for that.
1: Will the train be coming back to town this year?
0: They will be. They are coming the weekend after the Fall Festival. So we are getting closer. I would love for them to come the Saturday of Fall Festival. And they're actually coming to Batesville the following Sunday. So, like, they're doing Greensburg on Saturday, Batesville on Sunday.
1: Okay.
0: And apparently there's a festival in Batesville on Sunday. And the train is stopping at the park where the festival is. So I kind of wonder if they didn't schedule ours because of that, because we have a lot of stuff that you can walk to from the train on any given weekend.
1: Right.
0: And so maybe that's why. But I'm pushing for them to come. I keep pushing on them to come on Fall Festival Saturday. It would fit really well. Drop off right after noon, which is with this sort of lull that always develops in the Fall Festival. And I give the Fall Festival credit for really trying to fill the lull, but the lull exists. And so that would be a great addition, and you know, with the vendors and etc. But they are coming the Saturday after the Fall Festival, which I believe would make that the 26th. So they will be here for that. But
1: very good. And they come out of Cincinnati?
0: Yeah, right. The it starts in Cincinnati, but folks come from all over and they board in Cincinnati. And it takes about an 8-hour trip. They spend about 2 hours on the way up, 3 hours here, and about two or so on the way back. And so by the time they do the board and unboard and all the above, they call it an 8-hour day for their ticketing purposes. So they come up. And then that day is also the canine fundraiser golf outing down at Wailusee. So there's a lot going on that day.
1: It's a busy season for Decatur County. That's what I think.
0: It is.
1: Yes,
0: exactly.
1: Anything else, Mayor Marsh, for this week?
0: I don't think so. Come out and see us tonight. National Night Out, North Park, 5 to 8. Dinner's included. We'd love to have you. And then, next week's just a little bit more of the same. And we'll be back and chat then.
1: All right. Sounds good. It's 8 o'clock here on Tree Country, 1330.
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4: On Sunday, August 16th, detectives from the Indiana State Police Sellersburg Post were requested by the Jackson County Sheriff's Department to begin an investigation after an inmate in the Jackson County Jail was found unresponsive in his jail cell. The initial investigation indicated that Jackson County Jail inmate Amuel A. Hall, age 44, had recently been arrested and had remained incarcerated in the jail until he was found unresponsive in his housing area on Sunday, August 16th at approximately 10 p.m. Upon finding him unresponsive, jail staff immediately began rendering first aid and contacted local EMS and fire department personnel. Hall was transported to Schneck Medical Center in Seymour, Indiana, where he was later pronounced deceased. The investigation has indicated that Hall was alone in his housing area when he became unresponsive, and there is no indication that foul play on the part of any other inmates or jail staff occurred prior to him going unresponsive. This investigation remains ongoing. The results of the autopsy and toxicology tests are still pending. For WTRE News, this is Kathy Versman.
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1: Mostly sunny skies today across Decatur County, looking for a high of 79 today. Overnight tonight, we'll see patchy fog after 3 a.m., otherwise clear with a low around 64. As we look ahead to Friday, patchy fog in the morning. Otherwise, we'll have mostly sunny skies with a high near 80 degrees. And Friday night, partly cloudy with a low around 63.
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3: It's 8:17 here on Tree Country 1330. Once again, coming up tonight, it is National Night Out, and that's going to take place from 5 to 8 at North Park. Power of the Past going on through Sunday, so join us tonight at 5 o'clock. Kathy will be along with me for Live at 5. We've got some stories, I think it's tonight, maybe tomorrow. We're going to talk to the Pileys, because the Pies will be out tomorrow, and all kinds of more fun to come from there. And again, football kicks off Friday night. That's right, tomorrow night we'll have the North-South game. That's the bucket game. That'll be on the air and YouTube tomorrow. Christy and Todd bringing you the south end. Chris Caney and Nick Wallopy bringing you the north end. At halftime tomorrow night, they're going to honor Mr. Raider that we lost earlier this summer. So we will be having that on the air. Greensburg has their opening game. They will be at Shelbyville tomorrow night, and that will be on YouTube. And we will have Randy Shetmer and Mike Nobby along with Trey Shetmer bringing that action to you. More Community Matters here this morning. The collection, tire collection day for Decatur County Recycling coming up September 12th. That's going to take place from 8 to 12. That morning, no toxic items. There'll be tires only. They are waiting for their new facility to open, and then toxic items will be taken all of the time. Our senior movie, it is back, guys. We are excited. Next week, senior movie going to be taking place. That's brought to you by Decatur County Memorial Hospital, Decatur County Recycling, Russ Hubler Ford, and Morning Breeze. The senior movie, because of the change in movie theaters here in town, is going to be moved to Rushville to the Princess Theater. That's going to be right on 3. Leave town on 3, stay on 3. If you get to the railroad tracks in Rushville, you went too far. It sits right there on the right before you get to those. Doors are going to open at 10. The movie is going to start at 10:30, and we're going to show the bucket list for our first senior movie back. So excited to have that and ready to go with it. We have got, we're looking for local artisans. This is from the Decatur County Historical Society. They're going to be hosting the 2026 Heritage Day Arts, Crafts, and Artifacts. That's going to be on Saturday, October 3rd from 1 to 5 at the Historical Society. If you have the ability to demonstrate things such as textiles, woodworking and carving, pottery and ceramics, items of plants and animal origins, woven baskets, cane seats, broom making, all of that kind of good stuff, and want to participate in their event, give them a call. It's 812-663-2764, and you can get more information. At the Greensboro, oh, that's the September. We'll come back to that one. We've got Divorce Care. It is a new group here in Decatur County. This is someone who's recently separated or going through a divorce. 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It's at the First Baptist Church. Takes place on Mondays and from 6 to 8 p.m. It's currently underway. It goes through October 26th. If you've got questions, you can call Shirley at 812-261-8880. Going on at the Greensburg Adult Center, it is Thursday, hard to believe, the 20th of August at 1 o'clock today. It is Crafts with Connie, but Connie will be back next month. This month, that's being delegated to Debbie and Sarah, so I'll be interested to see what they're going to come up with. This weekend, next Monday at the center, looks like they've got Euchre at 1 o'clock on Monday and on Tuesday. And next Wednesday, of course, Bingo. And then on Thursday, they'll have that breakfast from 8 to 9:30 before you head on up to Rushville to the free senior movie. The 9th Annual Main Street Westport Fall Festival, that's going to take place on Friday, October 10th and Saturday, October 11th. They've got a cruise-in, a pork chop dinner, and then on Saturday, they've got breakfast by the Westport Kiwanis. They'll have vendors set up. They've got the Main Street Bakery open in the community building. Basket raffle. They'll have the parade at 10:30 on the 11th, and their grand marshal this year is Sammy Terry. Baking contest also going on, so we'll have more details, and I'm sure Jill, Connie, and Barb will make their way in here before that event happens to fill in more information on it. Coming up at the library, gotta flip the page because we've made it halfway through the month, which I think is just incredible. It is Tuesday, October 20th, and at 7 o'clock, August 20th, tonight at 7 o'clock, they have a virtual program. It's the My Bicentennial Summer. It's a true life adventure across America with G. Neary. It's a virtual program. You can use the link in the calendar to access that. Tomorrow at 12:30, they're going to have a lunchtime matinee. It's adults only, and it's the movie 50 First Dates. That's a great one. And on Saturday, they have the, at 11, Tuku Club 86. That takes place at 11. And at 12:30, the Anti-Manga Monthly Club will be happening. And on Monday at 4 o'clock, it's Cooking Made Easy. And that is for teens, grade 6 through 12. Fall Festival planning for downtown is currently underway. And just a reminder that this year's parade theme is Star Stripes and Small Town celebrating 250 years. You do need to be registered for the Tree City Fall Festival Parade by September 4th. You can visit their website, which is Tree City Fall Festival, to get signed up and be ready for that. It's 8:22 here on Tree Country 1330. That's more Community Matters brought to you by Kennelly and Daughters. You can catch them on Broadway. You can catch them on Lincoln Street. And you can always join their Clean Club where you get a free, or not a free car wash, but you get all the car washes you want for one monthly fee. I think it's a great thing. You just drive through there as many times as you want in a week. So we appreciate them being along for the ride with us. And now we're going to ride across town. We've got Mark here joining us from ByRide. Good morning, Mark.
5: Well, good morning, Emily. And I caught the tail end of it. Where's the pork chop dinner at this weekend?
3: Oh, no, that's in Westport, but that's for their fall festival. Not this weekend, sorry.
5: Okay.
3: Not until October, okay, but you can think about about those pork chops until October.
5: I mean, like, those are like pork T-bones, yeah.
3: They are, absolutely. And the Kiwanis are the ones that grill those, and they do a great job.
5: I'm sure it'll be a great job, so.
3: Yes.
5: Anyway, now that I got my taste buds all watered up, so, you know what? Here it is, August the 20th. Another truck Thursday, and I know the power of the past is just getting ready to get fired up good and strong today for the long weekend. And you know what? If somebody's out there looking for a pickup truck, I think one of these three might just be the ticket for somebody. And I'm just going to start off here this morning with, you know what? I might as well start with the bottom of the pile when it comes to price-wise, and you're going to be surprised at this one where it's priced at. We got a nice white 2023 Ram 1500. It's the Lone Star trim line. So, I mean, it is a full... In fact, all three of these are crew cabs and four-wheel drives. You've got heated cloth seats in the front along with the heated steering wheel, which, you know what, that doesn't seem like it's needed right now, but I'll tell you what, with temperatures not even quite hitting 80 today, and I don't remember what tomorrow's forecast is, but I don't think it's going to be too much more than that.
3: I think just about the same.
5: Yeah, so it kind of falls kind of like almost in the air a little bit. So those heated seats, they will be a much-needed option here in the near future. This Ram 1500, I mean, all three of these, you got the AM/FM stereo along with satellite and the Bluetooth hookup as well. This one does have the 5.7 V8 in it. It does have the tow package with it. It was a one-owner, accident-free, actually a lease return. And somebody is going to enjoy this 23 Ram 1500 Lone Star for less than $30,000. So I think that's a great way to start a Thursday.
3: I think so. Perfect for a Thursday.
5: Now, next up, somebody out there looking for maybe the best of both worlds. I don't think I've had this one on here before, but I got a nice Victory Red 2022 Jeep Gladiator. It's the Willys trim line. I mean, here you go. You got a Jeep in the front, you got a Jeep Wrangler in the front, and you got a pickup truck in the back. So, plus it's got the hard top on it, so it does have those removable Freedom panels in the front. So, I mean, you can pop them babies out just like a T-top, the old T-tops, and enjoy that sunshine and fresh air. This Gladiator is equipped with navigation. You've got cloth seats with it. It's got the upgraded Alpine stereo system in it to give you a nice crisp sound coming through on the radio and WTRE. I mean, it's going to make it sound like we're just sitting in the back seat talking to each other, Emily. This one does have a remote start. And you know what? That Victory Red and this Gladiator along with the Willys trim line on it, I mean, it's we got a parade coming. Yeah, the Fall Festival's got a parade coming up. I mean, this is parade ready. I mean, and they are fun to drive. Plus, I mean, if you need to, I mean, it's kind of a, like I said, it's fun in the front and work in the back. It does have that 3.6 V6 motor underneath the hood. And somebody is going to enjoy this 22 Jeep Gladiator for less than $31,000. So I think that's another good price compared to all the rest of the Gladiators you see out there.
3: You know, Mark, I always think a Gladiator is kind of like a mullet in the car shape, you know, little business in the front, party in the back.
5: Exactly right.
3: Yeah, right?
5: Exactly right. Yeah, yeah. That's what I said. I mean, it's fun in the front and work in the back.
3: That's right.
5: And you know what? Last but not least, I got a nice deep Patriot Blue 2023 Ram 1500. It's the Laramie trim line. Yeah, I'll tell you what, you talk about a good looking truck. It's got the polished chrome wheels underneath of it, along with, and like I said, it is a crew cab, four wheel drive. And this one, it adds a few extra technical features to it, safety features to it. I mean, you've got the blind spot warning system with it, it's got the collision warning system with it, along with the lane departure warning. You've not only got heated leather seats in the front, but they're actually ventilated as well, too. So, I mean, here you got the best of both worlds year-round. You've got ventilated seats for summertime and heated for the fall and wintertime. And you know what? It's got some good-looking chrome running boards underneath of it. It's also got navigation. You've got the memory settings for that driver's seat. Plus, you've got power seats on both sides in the front with this one. And it's got the power, gas, and brake pedal, too. So get that driver's seat adjusted right where you want it, and you can move that brake pedal forward or back a little bit along with the gas pedal just to get you nice and comfortable in that seat. And this one, I was bragging about the Gladiator having the Alpine stereo system. Well, this one takes it one better. It's got the Harman Kardon stereo system in it, so a little nicer, crisper sound coming through the tunes there in your truck. It's got the rain-sensing windshield wipers with it. It's also got the 5.7 V8 motor underneath the hood, man. It's equipped with the tow package, too, and it does have a remote start as well with it. And somebody is going to enjoy this nice Patriot Blue Ram 1500 Laramie for less than $43,000. So there's what we got today, Emily. So come on out and see us. I know we're here till 6 tonight. Back in tomorrow on Friday from 8 to 6 as well. And then Saturday, well, I mean, we're here from 8 to 4. So either maybe on your way out to the fairgrounds to visit the Power of the Past or on your way back, why... come out and see us first, and maybe we can put you in a new vehicle to haul to get you out there to the fairgrounds. Or, you know what, maybe if you need something a little bit bigger to haul all of your stuff that you buy out there, why, you can stop by here and pick up a nice truck and have a little more room to haul things back with.
3: Well, very good, Mark. I've got one of your friends in this morning. Are you ready? Do you have a guest, Mark?
5: Yes,
3: who's in today?
5: Well, you know what, I was kind of maybe expecting Sheriff Bill to maybe possibly be in today.
3: Do you think that maybe he would show up?
5: Well, I was kind of hoping so. This kind of goes along with the summertime theme a little bit, I guess, even though the summer's winding down.
3: Well,
5: so how you doing, Bill?
3: He's here.
6: Well, I was going to say, unfortunately, there's no grand prize for your correct prediction. Maybe we can work something out later.
5: Well, I won't hold you up. That way you guys can spew what Sheriff Myros has got to say, too. But I'll tell you what, right here's something to think about as well. Why don't mummies go to summer camp?
3: Rob Goodfellow is in with us, too. I think, Sheriff, we should let Rob answer this one.
6: Rob and I think are both stumped.
7: They're all wrapped up.
3: Oh.
5: Well, you know what? That's pretty good there, Rob. But actually, why don't mummies go to summer camp? Well, they're afraid to relax and unwind.
3: But he was really close. You've got to bring him back, Sheriff.
5: Yep, he was. I tell you what, Sheriff Myros, you've got something there. You need to bring Rob back in. So,
6: well, I'll keep that in mind. You know, it's either Rob or Mike Eagleson, and you know, I have to watch over both.
5: Well, that's
6: of them.
5: Great.
3: I don't think Mike's gotten the riddles though. So Rob's winning right now. I'm just saying.
6: Thank you, Rob, for being a winner.
3: All right, Mark, you have a great day over there.
5: All right, so you guys have a great day, too, and we'll talk to you tomorrow.
3: All right, thanks. We're going to take a quick break, and we'll be right back with You Guessed It. We've got the sheriff.
8: 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Oil futures moved higher Wednesday to 86.35 as uncertainty over shipping through the Strait of Hormuz fueled supply concerns. Meanwhile, a larger-than-expected U.S. crude inventory put a limit on gains. $3.56, the average price for regular unleaded across the state. Meanwhile, diesel has now climbed to $5.53 a gallon. Cash bids at Indiana's ethanol plants, $5.08 in both Cloverdale and Union City, $5.13 in Portland, and Louis Dreyfus and Claypool paying 30 cents over the November futures for soybeans delivered this month. I'm C.J. 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
3: Tree Country 1330 WTRE. We are back. We've got Sheriff Myros with us. We've got Rob Goodfellow with us. Good morning, guys.
6: Good morning.
13: Good morning.
3: What's happening?
6: Well, I thought we'd start off with, since I was here last time in July, we had the annual Summer Indiana Sheriff's Association Conference.
3: Yes, and big news coming out of that.
6: There was some good news out of that. Decatur County was very well represented. And again, this is every sheriff in the county and their staffs. It's a big conference. It's a very informative conference for us. It's 3 days really well spent. But regardless, the first evening we were there, Mike Eagleson received an award, which was unexpected. It's called the Magnus Award. And Magnus is a program set up by the Indiana Sheriff's Association to promote leadership and to take care of our own mental health. And Mike has really jumped in with both feet on that program. So, again, he was awarded the Magnus Award for that. Again, significant award for Decatur County throughout the whole state of Indiana.
3: Absolutely.
6: Yeah, but then the big one was the next night. Sergeant Patrick Grau and Deputy Cordell Meadows received the Deputies of the Year Award. And, again, out of 92 counties for Decatur County to get recognized for what those two guys did, pretty big honor for us and them as well.
3: You had to walk out of that night feeling very proud of, yeah, of the staff that, yeah, you have and everybody's contributions.
6: Absolutely. Again, we from top to bottom in our department, both patrol side and jail side, we've got some really good people. And they're doing good things.
3: You know, we get to see it in our community every day. We hear about it. But then for them to be recognized on that kind of level.
6: On state level, yeah.
3: Absolutely.
6: That's something. So we're proud of those guys. We're proud of all of our guys. But, again, for that specific event, they really performed outstanding.
3: Very good. Well, congratulations.
6: Yeah. We're proud of them.
13: He's downplaying his part. He was awarded also.
3: Well, he didn't tell me that part, did he?
13: No.
6: Mine was the least. It really doesn't match up to what Mike or Patrick or Cordell got. We can move on from that.
3: Well, Rob's going to tell us about it.
13: Well, I don't know a whole lot. I know he was knighted.
3: Okay.
6: Well, I received a Magnus Award also for the same type of jumping into the Magnus part. But again, Mike has been much more proactive in that than I have.
3: Yes, but you still deserve some credit.
6: Well,
3: so
6: anyway, moving on.
3: Moving on now.
6: Big night tonight.
3: Are you guys ready?
6: We are ready. Well, Rob, are we ready?
13: We're ready.
6: Rob's in charge of setting up for that tonight. From what I saw in the weather today, it's going to clear up and be a nice evening.
3: It is. Sunny skies in like 78.
6: Yeah,
3: so
6: that's a perfect evening for this.
3: It is. So, National Night Out, North Park. What kind of activities do we have going on?
13: I will be at the Power of the Pass. So
3: okay.
13: So, we've got our booth there.
6: There's a lot going on this weekend.
3: It's a very busy week in Decatur County.
6: So, again, the Greensburg folks are really the point behind National Night Out. I know they got a helicopter coming in. Of course, EMS will be there, all the different law enforcement agencies, fire agencies. I typically go just because I want Chief Stormer at the fire department to grill me a good ribeye.
3: Well, that was my next question. Do you trust the fire department to fix your dinner tonight?
6: Well, I stand over and watch them.
3: Okay.
6: Yeah.
3: It's grilled chicken tonight.
6: Well, it's chicken tonight.
3: Chicken.
6: I hadn't heard.
3: Yes. The mayor said chicken and potato salad and macaroni, maybe?
6: Oh, well.
3: Yeah.
6: Again, it's a free meal, and I don't pass up many meals.
3: That's right. Well, I think it's a great night to come out and be able to interact.
6: It is.
3: An emergency situation, so that people can get comfortable, especially kids.
6: Yeah, they need to get to know us. They don't want them scared of us by any means. So, yeah, it's a great opportunity to spend time with the whole community.
3: Very good. As you mentioned, the Power of the Pass is going on. We have opening night of football tomorrow night. So as people are making their way out and about in the community, we have some good messages for them, right?
13: A lot do.
3: Yes, so stay safe.
6: Yeah.
13: Drive safe.
6: Again, the Power of the Pass is obviously a big event.
3: It is.
6: And it's something to go out and see.
3: The traffic can get a little hairy with it, too, because we have so many coming in from all over.
6: From all over, you're right. We're going to be out there. Rob's going to be out there tonight. We'll be out there Friday and Saturday. Both as just a security presence and just to be out there and be seen. So if you have a problem while you're out there, please come find us and see if we can help you.
3: All right. Very good. What else is happening at the Sheriff's Department?
6: Okay, Rob, take over.
13: Well, we're closing down our 2026 CHIRP grant. We're on our last blitz, which is our OWI blitz. So we'll be out doing extra patrols. We had good news. We were awarded the 2027 CHIRP Award, which we were awarded $60,000 for that this year, or for next year, which for the community, that means an additional approximately 931 hours of deputies being on patrol. Yep.
3: Right, that's okay. And that's a huge amount of hours when you break that down over a year.
13: It is. I mean, and we do quite, and I meant to bring in some numbers, but I didn't. But next time I will for 2026. But we do quite a bit on as far as DUIs or drug arrests during these grants. So
3: let's talk about what, like, the acronym for that grant means and how that impacts our community.
13: It is the Comprehensive Highway Injury Reduction Program. It is put on by the Indiana Criminal Justice Institute Safety Division. We get grant money through, I think it's NHTSA, the National Highway
6: Traffic Safety,
13: Traffic Safety Administration, through ICGI, and every year we have to put in for this grant. And we've been fortunate that just about every year we've gone up in the amount of money that we're awarded. And I'm really proud of our people because, I mean, we use just about every penny that they give us. I think last year the sheriff covered me and we ran over a little bit. But, and it's just the people are, you know, our deputies, St. Paul Town Marshal Josh Koontz and New Point Town Marshal Andy Hadler, they are involved in it. So it's a traffic safety partnership, and that's all we focus on. We don't have to take calls, you know.
3: It's strictly on what the blitz is focused on.
13: Well, or just traffic safety, speeding, OWI, and things like that.
6: Mm-hmm. So the point is we're being proactive, very proactive.
3: Absolutely.
6: So, yeah.
3: Now, we're wrapping up this blitz network in a blitz at the moment?
13: We are. We just started yesterday. It goes until September 1st. And then September 1st, the new program starts. So it's a fiscal year. It goes from September 1st to October 30th. Or, I'm sorry, from
6: August
13: 30th. So
3: we'll start a new fiscal year in another month. So let's talk about, because it adds that extra layer of protection for our community by offering that many more hours that are being patrolled. But again, it's the driving safety, because we see distracted driving, we see drunk driving. So

0: fines than they do citations. So it's not all about just the tickets. And unfortunately, the deputies and officers don't get money for each ticket they write.
1: You don't work on commissions.
2: We don't work on commissions.
0: We do not.
2: We do not work on commissions.
0: We do not.
2: We do not have a quota.
0: We do not.
1: We're just keeping the community safe.
0: That's all we're doing.
1: So I would assume you take the statistics from this year and submit those when you're looking for next year's funding? Is that?
0: Actually, it's the year, 2 years prior because
1: the way the fiscal year falls.
0: Right. And it won't be, the numbers won't be finished. Like, I started writing this grant, I think, back in April or May this year, so.
1: It's the way it all falls.
0: Yes.
1: So, for 27, you are awarded $60,000.
0: Yes.
1: How does that compare to 26's?
0: I think it's almost comparable. We went up in, like, we have one portion of this grant that is the SAVE grant, which is the stop arm violation enforcement. We follow school buses. We went up in that this year, or next year compared to this. OWIs, which intoxicated driving, we went down in a couple thousand dollars, and then in the actual CHIRP one, which is our big one, I think we went up in that also.
1: All right. And your deputies, they can volunteer to for the extra hours. Is that how that works?
0: Yes. And I right now, between New Point and St. Paul, there's 10 of us that do it out of the 16, 17 deputies on the road.
1: Very good. Great turnout then. Yes. Yeah. School is back in session since you guys have been in last.
2: Right.
1: So how has the start of school gone? Again, you talked about the stop arm violations, all of those kind of things.
0: We've had a couple reports of stop arms being ran, mostly on the highways, 421 and 46 and State Road 3, between Greensburg and the county schools.
1: With it being on the highways, let's talk about what the law is for the stop arm. It's out, stop. But, like, with the highways or multiple lanes, how does that work?
0: If you're on a bypass, which is a separated highway, you don't have to stop. If you're northbound and the bus is southbound, but if it's not separated, then you have to stop both directions.
2: But if you're going the same direction as the bus, you have to stop, obviously?
0: Yes. So you can't go...
2: Just the opposite direction does not have to stop?
1: If separated.
0: Right.
2: If separated.
1: If you're not sure, just stop.
2: Well, yeah.
0: That's the best thing.
1: Absolutely. We've got kiddos out there.
2: Right.
0: I can honestly say last year we had a very close call that the school bus camera caught. One of the students was actually stepping off, and they passed on the right-hand side in the ditch.
1: Oh, my.
0: So, we're one step away from catastrophic accident.
1: Absolutely.
0: So, we take it seriously. The sheriff and the prosecutor's office has decided we have the option. We can either write a infraction, a ticket, or a misdemeanor for reckless driving, and we encourage the misdemeanor for reckless driving when we're talking about children's safety. So
1: absolutely, that's a life that can be altered greatly. So
0: we had that catastrophe in Bartholomew County, I think two or three years ago, where the young lady was killed. So
2: going hand in hand with that, though, we still got a lot of construction going on.
1: We do,
2: and a lot of county highways are being used as unofficial detours. And we've got some complaints on drivers on those county roads. But again, we're asking you, please be cautious, watch your speed, whether school bus is around or not, because it still can be trouble.
1: I know there's a couple county roads near me that seem to take over the more highway driving than what it should be county road. And,
2: right.
1: Gotta slow it down.
2: Right.
1: Yeah. 74 is still under construction.
0: It is, unfortunately. And then probably until November 20th, I think, is the
2: shutdown
0: date for that.
1: So we got to just suck it up.
0: Right. We do. The good news is 421 should be open soon.
1: That is great news.
0: I think they were down to one culvert being replaced between us and Napoleon.
1: Okay, so home stretch of that one.
0: Yes.
1: And we've just got to make it a couple more months, and 74 will be relieved for a short time.
2: For a short time.
1: Yes.
2: Till March, right?
0: May. Yeah.
1: And I do think it's important, it's hard to respond on 74 right now, so people need to pay attention and
0: beware. Of rear-end accidents out there because people aren't slowing down for one. It's only you from the 135 and a half to the through our county to the 123, it's 55. I mean, there's no

0: There's no give.
1: There's 55. No give.
2: And because of the lane limits, seems like if we have one wreck, we have two or three, because once the first one happens, everybody wants to stop and take a look. Then they're not paying attention. We have more rear ends that way.
0: So. And once you kind of start to have an accident on the interstate the way it is, it's going to shut it down. I mean, come to a stop.
1: We're done. I mean, it's...
2: And it's tough for emergency vehicles to get out there as well to respond to those crashes. So it's a safety issue for everybody.
0: We could prevent a lot of this.
2: We could.
0: Slow down and pay attention.
2: We could.
0: Don't fuss if you have an accident and get shut down. Right?
1: That's right.
0: No fussing.
1: And that leads us into distracted driving.
0: Ah.
1: A lot of those accidents are because of somebody's on their cell phone or just not doing something or not paying attention to the road.
0: It just puts your phone down.
2: Really?
0: Right? Like,
1: hands
0: it's just
1: free.
0: Not that hard.
2: Yeah. People can't walk down the sidewalk anymore without looking at their phones, though.
0: I have noticed that.
2: Yeah.
0: But we've got to do better. We can do better.
2: But we can't legislate that, though.
0: We cannot, no. Yeah. Maybe the change in the schools will help. It'll trickle down the
2: line. Maybe so.
0: That's what I'm hopeful
2: for.
0: Yeah,
2: that's a good point.
0: Yeah.
2: I doubt it, being the pessimist I am, but we can always hope.
0: We've got to get him some optimism, you know?
1: You're talking to the wrong person there.
0: They tell me I need to simmer down a little bit, so we'll just balance it out, right?
2: Right, exactly.
0: That's right. It's just a balance. What else is happening at the Sheriff's Department?
1: Well, Mark hit it on the head. We're getting out of summer. Guess what comes in the fall? Harvest season.
0: It does.
1: So we're going to have farmers on the roadways. I ask drivers, be patient.
0: Again, slow down.
1: And slow down. Don't make some bad passes or pull out in front of them tractors because they can't stop.
2: Yeah, give those farmers the space they need. Again, it's a very short time frame in the big picture. Give them their space and let them do their job.
0: And we need them.
1: They're actually running against the clock also with weather conditions. So
2: right.
1: They only have so much time to get the crops in.
0: That's right. So be polite. Slow down. Let them do their thing. We had a lot of water over the last week, a lot of rain coming in.
2: Decatur County was fortunate. We were blessed. I mean, we got a lot of water, but we didn't have the problems counties north of us did.
0: Yeah, absolutely.
2: By any stretch. So we were blessed in that respect. So very lucky.
0: Much increase in calls and such during that time, or did we as a county handle it pretty well?
2: It wasn't real significant, no.
1: Just a lot of high water calls. I mean, and again, we have to be smart, not go through high water. And if we're going to try going through high water, slow down.
2: And County Highway's been good to work with. When we advise them that there's high water and signs need to be put out, they've been responding. Same thing with trees down. If we have trees down blocking roads, they've been real good about responding and getting those trees moved out of the way. So it's a good partnership.
1: And I'll throw a shout-out to the volunteer fire department.
2: Yeah, you're right.
1: Because without them taking care of the trees that are falling down, I mean, I think one night we had 14 calls.
0: Oh, wow.
1: Of trees and lines across the roadway, and County Highway can't respond quickly to all that. So, I mean,
2: and we don't have the manpower to sit there and block roads either.
0: Absolutely.
2: So, you're right. County volunteer fire departments have been great about coming out and helping with those.
0: I really think when we have these kind of things go through, we see the whole community all the support comes out to get us through those events.
1: Again, we had farmers come out with tractors or skid steers and help push trees out of roadways also. So, I mean, yeah. I mean, we can't do it without the community and some of the agencies.
0: That's right. We're going to hope to lay off the rain for a few days now.
2: Yeah. My grass needs mowed.
0: Mine too. Everybody's. I think everybody's.
2: Yeah.
0: One big mowing.
2: Which is strange for August.
0: It is. It's usually the opposite. So.
2: Yeah.
0: What else is happening?
1: That's about it. I mean,
2: it's nothing real exciting, and I'm okay with that.
1: And from past data, that because of these programs that we have and the proactive of our law enforcement, that a lot of our serious accidents are causing death and all that have dramatically dropped.
2: Dramatically dropped.
0: That is awesome.
1: Yes.
2: Yeah.
1: So, and that's the goal of some of these programs. So now if we can just drop the fender benders, we'd be even better.
0: That's our new goal. Our new goal for Decatur County. Fender benders gotta get under control. But that distracted driving plays a large role in that.
2: Large
1: and
2: part.
1: Speed. I mean, them two probably are the main factors in a lot of our accidents.
0: So just put the phone down. Just put it down.
1: Slow down.
0: Slow down. Slow down and no phone.
1: There you go.
0: Breathe. Take a moment to get yourself together.
2: Yeah. Again, pair the phone with your car so you can put your hands down.
0: That's right. You just talk away.
2: Right.
0: Yeah, very good. Well, guys, thanks so much for coming in. We appreciate all you do. High school football opens tomorrow night, so yes. North-South game. So we want to remind students to be safe and make good decisions.
1: Yes, go South. Oh, I'm sorry.
0: Well, I'm a Mohawk, so I have no skin in this game. But high schoolers make those good choices, right?
1: Right.
2: Hope to see you tonight at National Night Out.
0: All right. We'll see you all there. It's 8:53 here on Tree Country, 1330.
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3: 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The Indiana Department of Veterans Affairs has swiftly launched the Disaster Flood Emergency Program to ensure veteran households receive the support they need during this time. 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For WTRE News, this is Kathy Versman.
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5: Mostly sunny skies today across Decatur County, looking for a high of 79 today. Overnight tonight, we'll see patchy fog after 3 a.m., otherwise clear with a low around 64. As we look ahead to Friday, patchy fog in the morning, otherwise we'll have mostly sunny skies with a high near 80 degrees, and Friday night, partly cloudy with a low around 63. UV rays are bad for the eyes, but if you look at it, it's so good for the heart. Happy summer from all of us here at Tree Country 13.
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15: Hello, everyone, and thank you for listening to WTRE. I have Sarah here, and we're doing the gardening show. Hey, Sarah.
14: Hey, thanks for having me. It's great to be here. We've had a little hiatus for a couple of months, but it's because we were out in the garden and not in the radio station. But all is well, and I would just like to do a shout out to all the good people out there that are still trying to garden and finding the last few weeks have been more than challenging. First, we have immense heat that tests our whole attitude and temperament and haul water, and now we have a bit more water than we need, and so now we're going to fight some fungal things going on, or we're going to just rot some roots, and it's going to continue to be a challenge, but that's kind of why most of us like it. We want to overcome those things and see what if we can win. So I'd love if any of you want to call in today. Don't be afraid. The radio does not bite you. And if you have some particular challenges you'd like to ask questions about, we'll at the very least give you lots of support and encouragement, and we'll try to answer your questions. So feel free to call, and maybe some of you have had a banner year. There are certain plant groups that have responded this year to the growing conditions. This is what makes it fun, and they have been phenomenal. As many of you know, if you've listened before, I have a lot of shade in my garden, and I have had a banner year with my hostas. They got a steady supply of early rain, which made for tremendous growth and development early. And then, you know, we have had, for them, the right amount of rain at the right time, and they have flourished. My large hostas are extremely large this year, and I know next year will probably be a different year, and I'll be going, but they were so nice, and why am I not doing well this year? So just know it's not always your fault. It is things beyond our control. And with that in mind, we do need to remember that there are some challenges right now that you can kind of tweak in your own garden. If you grow some herbs, many of you might be aware, herbs really like hot, dry weather. So they love the last few weeks, less so right now. So it's a great time to give them a little haircut. And I don't mean whack them back to the base or else you'll have nothing this fall. But just a haircut to refresh them. If there are a few kind of mucky black stems or some droopy leaves, trim them off because that will stimulate the plant to produce some new leaves, fresh leaves, better flavor. You'll still have, those herbs will continue to grow well into October, and depending on when we get hit with freezes. And right now I'm doubtful with all the global warming if we're going to hit it before Thanksgiving. But I have had sage and some of the hardier herbs, thyme, oregano, available, chives, even for Thanksgiving dinner. So don't give up on them. And I'll give you a personal experience. And as some of you may know, I live in probably one of the lowest areas in Decatur County. So
15: it must have been really hit when the rain came in then.
14: 7 inches is too much. I'll just say that. I am grateful at this point in time that our house was not harmed. However, the yard and everything around the house was well soaked and under a couple of feet of water, and it was scary for a little while. You work real hard to make everything pretty, and then you don't know what's going to happen. And, you know, in perspective, it's nothing like what people north of us are dealing with now. So I encourage you, as someone who has been displaced in the past with flooding issues, find a reputable organization, and if you have the ability, give some financial support, because those flooded victims will have ongoing needs long beyond when it is a news story. And don't send them clothes or anything like that. It's cash that they need right now, and just to get through day by day. So that's my little plea for the week. But we had a little adventure with our yard and the power of water, and that is that certain things get rearranged or displaced. And my pot, my good pot of herbs, I have three of them. One of them was in the pathway of the strong current. And so after the water receded last Thursday, I couldn't find it. I had no idea where it was. So I'm thinking, okay, did it go down the creek? Is somebody, on down in Sardinia going to see some weird flower pot floating or whatever? And finally we had a little help, and it was dry enough we could walk out and start the treasure hunt, as I call it. And we found the pot of herbs upside down under a massive pile of debris caught on the fence. And this just points to the resilience of plants like you wouldn't believe. Now, it looks a little rough for the wear and having been buried, but by golly, that dill is standing 32 inches tall and still has branches that are viable and ready for the swallowtail caterpillars to come and munch. That's the main reason I grow it. Occasionally it goes in a little salad. And the thyme and the other plants are not too bad. They will get a haircut this weekend so that they can refresh. So personal experience, and don't give up. Hang in there. But we had some other adventures. I'm always amazed, the power of water. And I grew up on the Ohio River. This has been a lifelong love, dislike relationship with water. But it moves things around. It totally flattens stuff. But if you look on the bright side, it also cleans kind of some of the scudge and debris that you just didn't feel like getting out when it was 92 degrees in July, and clean up some of those beds. Well, it's now been done for us, so then you get a fresh look. I'm amazed that things spring back and they're standing upright again when they were totally laying flat in a very short amount of time. But it's a great time to take an assessment and say, okay, what do we need to freshen up? What do we need to rearrange? That's the best part. Because as you know, gardening is artistry as well as the science part and the horticulture. So our invigoration at this point in time is to rethink a garden that we've had out in our front yard, which is, of course, shade. And some of the plants have been there, I hate to admit it, but almost 40 years. And all plants have a life cycle.
16: And I often make comparisons to people because as you get toward the latter part of a life cycle, perhaps there isn't quite as much vigor or quite as much beauty. And if you are thinking of people you know right now, have a quiet chuckle and mind your manners. So we're going to look at a little refreshment and rearrangement and give it a little more pop so that next year, even though we don't do a big change and it won't incorporate a lot of financial investment, it'll be fresh to us and also reinvigorate us to continue and work on our gardens. So some of the fun things that I've been doing in the last couple of weeks related to gardening were that Paul and I got to take a wonderful field trip 2 weeks ago, and we visited two different botanic gardens. One of them, and I recommend both of them, if you need a weekend away or a little break from just the monotony and hard work of day-to-day life, there is nothing like a botanic garden to refresh your spirit. A, you're outside. All the documentation shows it. If you're outside, you are gonna feel better. Changes the way all of the chemistry in your body flows and interacts, and really gets you away from those dictatorial screens that we all are becoming more and more addicted to, and it gets the rest of your brain invigorated. So the first one I'll tell you about is in Elkhart, Indiana, and it is called the Wellfield Botanic Garden. It was started about 20 or so years ago. Interestingly enough, shout out to the local Rotary Club. Their Rotary Club actually had a dream. Could we do or help start a botanic garden in our community? Elkhart's way up north in Indiana. It's a great place to visit. We've been there a few times. Started when I was doing some garden club traveling around the state, and I just fell in love with it. The Wellfield is actually some water areas that actually are used for the city of Elkhart water source, and they continue to be that source, but that's how it got the name, because it was the well field. And so this Rotary Club had a dream, worked with many different facets and people in the community to establish a botanic garden. And we've had the good fortune, I think we started visiting probably about 15 years ago. I had a couple of friends that would volunteer there, and it was very simple, but they had a vision. And now it's kind of come to its maturity, and it is just fabulous. The nice thing about it is not so huge that it is quite manageable to visit and take in the entire property, in a half a day or so. But certainly there's plenty for you to do and see and enjoy if you wanted to spend a full day. There is a charged admission, depending on the day or if there are extra events, and it supports the ongoing work and pleasure of the garden. For those of you that may not be familiar, botanic gardens historically were collections of unique plants. Sometimes they were local plants, but most often were exotics, and it was just to kind of bring the rest of the world to all of us. And I have watched that fashion kind of change and evolve over the years. So now the botanic gardens that we visit, we'll see an area of native planting. It has its own value, and it certainly is a great educational resource, as we all have realized the diminished number of insects and life on our planet. We have revisited the science of native plants and gardening in order to support the insects, which ultimately support the larger predators, whether they're birds or bigger bugs or whatever, so that we don't continue to see the decline of populations or extinction. So in these, in the well field, they have their primary gardens are kind of a meandering path through what I call the pretty gardens. They have several colorful annuals for the summertime. They have some staging areas that they now can host events, photography areas, that sort of thing. They have a big shade garden. That was a personal interest to kind of see how they've done and constructed and designed shade gardens. And then they have some other gardens and a native garden. The interesting thing is when you visit the native gardens, you can visibly see the difference from that garden to the more ornamental, to know what you know, what kind of things will support the wildlife. You see more butterflies, you see more little buzzy bees and that sort of thing. And I'll tell you more about that after we take a little break for some good ads. Thank you.
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16: All righty. Glad to be back. I'd like to just briefly mention the other botanic garden that we went to and encourage you all to visit that. And that's the Meyer Gardens and Sculpture Park in Grand Rapids. If you're familiar with the Meyer Grocery Store in larger cities, this particular garden and sculpture park was opened in 1995. The story goes, I think it's an interesting backstory, that the Horticultural Society in the area wanted to establish a botanic garden, and they approached Mr. Frederick Meyer, the head of Meyer Groceries, to let them have or buy a parcel of land that was earmarked for one of those big mega grocery stores. And they particularly liked it because it had a stream and a wetland area. And the quiet backstory is they really didn't want one of those mega grocery stores in their neighborhood because they wanted to keep pretty things and not big cement buildings and parking lots. So there was discussion that was ongoing for quite a time, and as some good political movements can do, there was quiet involvement of a number of different people, up to including Mr. Meyer's wife, Lena.

designed and established in 1998. So now it's mature and you can get an idea for your own garden. This is what a plant looks like once it has grown to its maximum. That's one of the nice things about going to these places, is you can kind of see with a vision to the future. In 2015, the DeVos family, well known for Amway, donated the funds to establish a quite elaborate Japanese gardens and hired those horticulturalist architects and designers from Japan, and it is absolutely phenomenal. They have a sculpture park, about 30 acres of sculptures that are outdoors and quite notable from artists from around the world, and it is certainly an interesting feature. And this year they always have seasonal displays, and this year they had Chihuly glass, and many of you might be familiar with that, but they actually had displays in the gardens themselves to represent various things, some purely whimsical, some to imitate plant shape and structure. So that's a fun visit, and who doesn't like going up to Michigan and visiting? One of the other things we did on our trip during this entire year, it's been about 10 years since I served as the state president of the Garden Club, and during that time we established a fund at the state level to assist local garden clubs in planting trees. And those of you who know me know that I still love and have a passion for that. So we are traveling around the state, taking pictures and visiting, quote, our trees. And it's very fun to see them established in their environment. They've grown for about 10 or 12 years now and been a successful project. And again, a great way to see the fruition of ideas, to encourage you to continue to do your gardening and pursue those dreams. Some things that you ought to think about this time of year: take some photos of your gardens and of your flower pots if that's what you have. And the reason is, take a critical eye and say, this looks good, this is not bad, but not as good as I had hoped. And it helps you, because memories can get fuzzy. It helps you to see when you start dreaming about new gardens and new things next spring, you can see exactly what did well and what maybe didn't do as well. Or we tried different plants in our flower pots this year. Sounded like a fabulous idea, but we both agreed the plants that we chose were not quite the pop of color that we were looking for. So we'll take that into consideration next year as we make choices. You also can see, as things mature, what grows the best in your particular environment, what was easy to maintain, what was more difficult and fussy and took more maintenance. And the one thing I noticed is there were a couple of colors that I did not like quite as well as others. So I will edit those choices for my own personal area. The other thing is, maybe you are in the mood for a little something fresh. This is a perfect time of year to do what's called the fall vegetables. The nights are soon to get cooler, and we still have good sunny days. So just like early spring, it's a great time to sow spinach and lettuce seeds, radishes. If you can find them, you can do small transplants of broccoli or cabbages. You could plant turnips.
And all of these still have plenty of weeds.

0: grapes and perfect weather to grow and develop, and you will get that second flush of fresh veggies from your garden and enjoy them before Old Man Winter comes to visit. Just a reminder, it's a good time to go groom and deadhead your plants, give them a refresh, and I know everything has been naturally watered extremely well for the last 10 or 12 days, but the interesting thing is that if you have things in flower pots or hanging baskets and you got a little break from your watering chore, but when they dry out, start drying out, you need to fertilize them again because all of that rain diluted what would have remained in the pot. And so give them a little boost. We still have several weeks of the growing season, anywhere from 8 to 12 weeks of beautiful growing season left. And so give them a boost, trim them a little bit, and you will get more pleasure and more bang for your buck that you spent in the spring. I saw an interesting article just this week about fall mums, because you're going to begin to see them already. Most of us think, oh, that's a September thing, but they're already hitting the market. Most mums that are commercially grown are intended for annual use. That means one season. Yes, I know. Some people have them come back every year in their gardens. They likely planted a different variety than you will see on the market at this time of year, or they got them well established with good roots in the ground before the frost came, and or they planted the starts in the spring. But I did read an article that indicates that the breeders have now developed mums that will come to their peak at different weeks during the fall season. So you actually could go get some mums now, and you could then get some additional ones in about 3 or 4 weeks early in September, and even additional ones in October, and have this constant new fresh colors. And with the popularity of fall decorations, particularly around Halloween, there are, plenty of fall related colors that would tie in well with those of you who really like to go all out for that decorating.
1: Out of curiosity, other than mums, what other fall plants are there?
0: Great question. There have been developed several varieties of what's called ornamental kale and ornamental cabbage. Most of those have in the pink or mauve or burgundy combined with white, but they come in various textures. So if you plant them in conjunction with other things, they play off each other. That's an excellent question. And the other one that is most enjoyable are the various asters. And my husband, if he were sitting here, would say, "How do you know?" I asked her. Always a dad joke, ready in the pocket to go. But asters are a great addition as well. They're in various shades of anything from a lavender or light blue to a very deep dark purple in the family. There are a couple that are in the pinky tones. I think, in my personal opinion, they aren't quite as showy as the other colors, but that's probably a personal opinion. But those are great. And I'd like to give a little shout-out to one of the garden clubs I belong to here in town. That's the Give and Take Garden Club. They have now adopted what we call the point over the little triangle across from the old fire station, and you will get to watch the evolution of that garden. They have put a few plants in this year to start to get established, and the goal is to do a splash of color to be welcoming to people who come in on 421, and also to demonstrate some sustainability. So you will see a combination of both native plants and with some annuals, and every year it'll have a little new twist and turn. And so shout out to the Garden Club for maintaining that and getting it started. It was inspired by a gift from the Fox family in memory of their mother, and who loved to go around and see wonderful plants around town and enjoyed gardening. So she's now, after her passing, is now giving that enjoyment to all of us. So good for that.
1: So it's kind of getting close to the end of our time. Is there anything else you want to add before I have to wrap up?
0: All right. The last thing I would say is don't get discouraged. The weather has been a little bit of a challenge, and don't give up. There's still lots of time to enjoy, and if you can, get out and play in the dirt. There's something about it that is good for all of us, and we will see you next time.
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3: The Decatur County Council held two budget meetings this week as members continued work on the county's proposed 2027 budget. Monday's meeting lasted nearly 3 hours with departments including Tourism, Parks and Rec, the Sheriff's Department, Emergency Management, and the Recorder's Office presenting their budget requests. Salary increases and employee retention were major topics, along with a proposed tourism sales position. Tuesday's meeting lasted nearly 7 hours. Council members reviewed department budgets, individual line items, riverboat funding, and employee salaries. Much of the discussion centered on how to move employees toward the base pay recommended by the county salary study while staying within available revenues. No final decisions were made during either meeting. The next budget meeting is scheduled for August 31st at 1 p.m. For more information on either one of these meetings, please go to WTRERadio.com under local news. This has been Chris Ramey with WTRE News. 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
4: Mostly sunny skies today across Decatur County, looking for a high of 79 today. Overnight tonight, we'll see patchy fog after 3 a.m., otherwise clear with a low around 64. As we look ahead to Friday, patchy fog in the morning, otherwise we'll have mostly sunny skies with a high near 80 degrees, and Friday night, partly cloudy with a low around 63.
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4: Tree Country 1330 WTRE. It's 10:03 in Greensburg this morning. The skies have cleared. I think it's going to be a sunny day. We are preparing for the St. Mary's Festival and On Eagle's Wings. Good morning, guys.
6: Good morning.
4: It's another year. Another festival, another on Eagles Wings race. So tell us how it's going. Are we ready?
6: I think we're ready. I mean, I think we're all praying for some sunshine next weekend. But,
4: we're going to put in the good order, right?
6: And I know. On our end, I think everything's ready to go and lined up.
7: Yeah, absolutely. It's a lot of work over the year, but all the people that help make it worthwhile. So it's really pretty easy anymore that everybody kind of knows what they're doing. So we're ready to go.
4: Yeah. So let's talk first about the St. Mary's Festival. So kind of give us the timeline and what that looks like.
7: Yeah, so all the festivities are actually next weekend, the August 29th and 30th. So the weekend kind of starts with the 5K on that Saturday morning, and then the festival will follow following the 4:30 Mass on Saturday evening. Saturday evening we have Adult Night, which is we have beer garden, live entertainment with Nut and Fancy. We do have a meal with pork burgers, pork chops, and pulled pork. Very good, and it's usually a pretty good time. And then Sunday, after the 10 a.m. Mass from 11 a.m. to 2:30 is the family day. So all kinds of kids' games. We have basket raffles, silent auction items. Again, live entertainment with Keith Sweeney Band. So little change of pace there on the band. But ends around 2:30, and then we do our 50-50 raffle drawing and all the silent auction drawings at that time when it's done. So pretty fun time.
4: How many years has St. Mary's done the festival?
7: That's a good question. It's been probably close to 30 now. I know it was in the 20s when we took over. So
6: it's a very established thing that happens year after year.
7: Yes, yep.
6: And if people have questions about it, is there a Facebook page, website they can go to?
7: Yeah, there's a Facebook page. There is a website as well, but Facebook's probably the most up-to-date. We post on there where the 50-50 raffle's at. You know, schedules and things on there all the time, so try to keep everybody up to date on
6: right. And is there a meal on Sunday during family
7: there
6: day?
7: Is we have fried chicken and pulled pork again on that day, and it's usually very good. We get people from all over the different states and everything come in to eat the try the fried chicken, so
6: to have all the good stuff.
7: Yeah.
6: Very good. What coincides with that is On Eagle's Wings, so let's talk a little bit about that. 14th year for it.
8: It is the 14th year. So, yes, we start the festivities off with a 5K Saturday morning, so that's Saturday, August 29th. Registration's at 8 o'clock. The 5K kicks off at 9 o'clock, and then everyone comes back. There's some kids' games. We have some music going on, and we do awards at 10:15. Right now we have just under 300 participants signed up, so we're hoping for a lot the day of. So it should be another good year for us.
6: If you do want to sign up ahead of time, how do they go about doing that?
8: The easiest way is to go to our Facebook page. It's just going to be On Eagle's Wings 5K. And then on there is a link online. It's through Run Sign Up. It's a really easy website to use, but if you ever have issues, don't be afraid to just message us on Facebook, and we'll be happy to help you out.
6: And is there a registration deadline?
8: There was a t-shirt deadline that has passed. However, we accept registrations online through the day before the 5K. The morning of the 5K, we would love for you to still come out, and we'll register you there as well.
6: So to be a part of the 5K, you're going to go to the St. Mary's Church. We're gathering there?
8: Yes, we are. Yep, so the address is 1331 East Hunter Robbins Way. So that is St. Mary's. The 5K starts there, back behind the school, and we run through Mill Ridge, Millhausen Road,
7: yep,
8: and then it ends back at St. Mary's as well.
6: All right, so let's talk about where On Eagle's Wings started.
8: Yeah, so 15 years ago, my aunt and uncle, Donna Barparan, and Stephen Denise Boats, they were really good friends of my parents. They unfortunately were in plane accident and did not make it. And all four of those individuals were heavily involved in the community. And just as a way to, I guess, carry on their legacy, this 5K was created to give back to the community. So some of the organizations they supported in their life were the United Fund, in St. Mary's School, and the Greensburg Wrestling Team. And then since then, we did do a scholarship in their memory as well.
6: And that scholarship is something that goes out every year for seniors?
8: Yes, it is a senior who lives in Decatur County. So past winners have been, or past recipients have been North and South Decatur, Greensburg, and Oldenburg.
6: Okay, so watch for that as the springtime rolls back around.
8: Yes.
6: But that does go out to a recipient here in the county.
8: Very good.
6: So as we move into this weekend, you guys have both been actively involved for several years. What do we most look forward to about this weekend? Because it's a big weekend for St. Mary's.
7: Yeah, I think for the festival side, it's just a fun weekend of fellowship with everybody in the community, really. You don't have to be a member of St. Mary's to come, but it just seems like everybody has a really good time when they come and just relax and have a nice weekend. I look forward to the 50-50 raffle drawing as well. That's always a fun thing because typically the raffle has gotten over 50,000 for the pot, so the winner gets around 25 or a little less $1,000. So that's a big chunk of change for somebody to win, and just to watch the people, you know, win that and see their faces. And we've made some, you know, impacts on people's lives. I know there's been some winners that really needed the money, and it just to see their reaction when they get that is fun.
6: Absolutely. That's a great fundraiser, because the other half of that, where does the other half of that money go?
7: The other half, so half of it goes to prizes. There is one big winner, and then we do a couple other smaller winners out of that, but the other half of that goes directly to St. Mary's Parish, and the funds for the festival just go towards like projects and building funds and kind of things that are not in the budget normally that pop up along the way. So we've done a lot of different projects over the years that that, you know, improvements to the building and the facilities there. So
6: very good. If someone does want to be a part of the 50-50, how do they get involved with that?
7: Tickets are available through the weekend through any of the board members, myself or my wife, Laura. Jerry Sebo usually sells quite a few at the dealership at Russ Hubler there. The parish office also has them, so they're $10 a piece. Don't have to be present to win, so yeah.
6: Small investment could pay off big, right?
7: Yeah, very absolutely.
6: Good. The baskets and the raffle and silent auction, same kind of thing. It all goes back into the St. Mary's Church.
7: Correct. Yep. All the proceeds from the festival weekend, besides the 5K, go directly back into the church, so and support.
6: Very good. What's your favorite part of the weekend?
8: I would say my favorite part is just genuinely seeing the community get together. I know it's an event that takes place at St. Mary's, and most of the volunteers are St. Mary's parishioners, but you see people from all over the community and just people coming together, having a good time, raising some money. It's really cool to see, and I think that's something that's very special about Greensburg, is seeing everybody come together. One of the things that we do at the 5K at the very end, when you're coming up to the finish line, we call it Memory Lane, and it's signs that are names of people who have passed, who were members of our community. So it's really cool. I think people really enjoy seeing that. So it's representing past, present.
6: Absolutely. And I think a great point. It's open to everybody. It's mm-hmm. not just a St. Mary's event, but the fact, the way the community comes out, and we see that in so many different aspects of things that happen throughout the year, but such a great support that we all see from the community. All right. So next weekend, it's the big weekend?
7: Yep. Next weekend, August 29th and 30th.
6: All right. Yeah. We're going to put in the good weather order.
8: Please.
6: Just some sunshine. Doesn't have to be too hot.
8: It doesn't have to be too hot. I will say we have, in the 14 years, I can only think of 1 year it rained on us, and I don't think it started until the end. So we're going to continue this
6: That's
8: streak.
6: Right. We've got this. Yeah. Got it. All right. Again, on Eagles Wings, you can still register. There's still time to do that, or you can show up that day.
8: Yep.
6: All right, guys. Thank you both for being in this morning. We appreciate it. And
7: thank
6: best
7: you.
6: Of luck, and we look forward to seeing your turnout.
8: Thank you.
6: It's 10:13 here on Tree Country, 1330.
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2: The Decatur County Council held its monthly meeting, beginning with the normal business approvals. The council approved up to $16,000 for new court recording equipment, computers, and monitors. Also, other technology for the Superior and Magistrate Courts. The expense will be paid from CUMCAP funds. The council also heard funding requests from several local organizations seeking riverboat funding. The Community Healthcare Clinic requested $25,000. Decatur County 4-H requested $10,000. Youth to Yellowstone requested $8,000. And New Directions requested $40,000. No decisions were made on the riverboat requests, with council members taking the information under advisement as they continue working through the county budget. The council appointed Jared Klosterkemper to the Tourism Board and Mary Lou Gauck to the Lilly Scholarship Committee. For more information on this meeting and others, go to WTREradio.com under local news. This has been Chris Ramey with WTRE News.
3: 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Watkins Hydrosteam, 812-614-0032.
4: Mostly sunny skies today across Decatur County, looking for a high of 79 today. Overnight tonight, we'll see patchy fog after 3 a.m., otherwise clear with a low around 64. As we look ahead to Friday, patchy fog in the morning, otherwise we'll have mostly sunny skies with a high near 80 degrees, and Friday night, partly cloudy with a low around 63.
5: 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This is Hoosier Ag Today News. I'm Andy Eubank. It was the Hoosier Homestead Awards yesterday. Two sessions. Eric Pfeiffer was the MC, and we live streamed those events. Eric spoke with one of the recipients yesterday.
6: I'm here with Pam Bundy. And Pam, you had one of our big awards today. 200 years of bicentennial farm in Johnson County, the Stewart Homestead. Give us a little bit of history on this one.
7: Okay, it originally started out being Brown, the name, and then it ended up being Stewart because our dad, his mother was a Brown, so it carried down from the Brown name to us.
6: 200 years, that's an awfully long time. Is the plan to keep it in the family for even longer, keep this place a farm?
7: For sure. Definitely, as long as we can, yes.
5: Eric Pfeiffer from the State Fair, and I'm Andy Eubank. Hoosier Ag Today, 20 years serving Indiana farmers.
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12: 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Hi, it is time for Billy Joe's Boombox. Thank you so much for tuning in today. It is Thursday. It's August 20th. On today's Boombox, we have new songs from Randy Travis and Stella Lefty, Lee Bryce and Gavin Attic, as well as a duet from Coe Wetzel and Ella Langley, Miranda Lambert, a duet from Brian Kelly and Ernest, as well as new songs from Jordan Davis and Luke Bryan, and many, many more. But if I said them all now, you'd be like, nothing for me to talk about later. So I thought we would kick it off with the number one song from August 17th of 1996. It's George Strait and Carried Away. On Tree Country 1330 WTRE, you're listening to Billy Joe's Boombox.

war and treaty on Billy Joe's boombox, Tree Country 1330 WTRE. It'll hurt me more than it will hurt you. And that is one of their comeback songs. They've taken some time off recently, but that's a single that was released on Friday. Before that, Luke Bryan and his new release, Signs. His album called Signs has 12 songs on it and is due for release on September 18th. But you heard Signs, the song, here first on Billy Joe's Boombox. Before that, Hard Headed from Josh Turner. Track 12, Hard Headed from the 20th anniversary deluxe of Your Man that was released on August 14th. Coming up next, it's a new one from Zach John King featuring Brooks and Dunn. It's Way to Go on Billy Joe's Boombox, Tree Country 1330 WTRE.

0: Miranda Lambert and her release from Crisco, It's Sunset Marquee. Before that, Brian Kelly and Ernest released Palms and Pines from the Coral Beats album that was released on August 14th. That is a Brian Kelly album. And so, the song Palms and Pines features Ernest. And you heard it here first on Billy Joe's Boombox. We also heard the new one from Jordan Davis, Mess. Coming up after the break, we're going to have a throwback tune that goes with the new one from Co Wetzel on Tree Country 13.
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1: This hour brought to you by El Chile Poblano, 1921 North Greensburg Crossing. Burritos, enchiladas, tacos, fajitas. What's for lunch at El Chile Poblano?

That's right. Ella Langley and Co. Wetzel with That's Why We Fight. That was an Ella Langley release from her debut album. And then you heard Jaded from Co. Wetzel and Ella Langley. That's a new release from Co. Coming up next, it's the new one from Gavin Adek, Working Man, on Tree Country 1330 WTRE.

Stella Lefty with her new release, Lean In, Kiss Me. Before that, Lee Bryce with Me and Whiskey. And a new single from Ian Munswick with Palomino Eyes. We're going to wrap up Billy Joe's Boombox with two sort of throwback tunes. We're going to hear the Vault song, I Don't Care, from Randy Travis, as well as going back to 1996 with Randy, as he was at number 32 on the American Country Countdown charts with On the Other Hand. Thank you so much for listening to this week's Billy Joe's Boombox.

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3: 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Also, other technology for the Superior and Magistrate Courts. The expense will be paid from CUMCAP funds. The council also heard funding requests from several local organizations seeking riverboat funding. The Community Healthcare Clinic requested $25,000. 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Youth to Yellowstone requested $8,000 and New Directions requested $40,000. No decisions were made on the riverboat requests, with council members taking the information under advisement as they continue working through the county budget. The council appointed Jared Klosterkemper to the Tourism Board and Mary Lou Gauck to the Lilly Scholarship Committee. For more information on this meeting and others, go to WTREradio.com under local news. This has been Chris Ramey with WTRE News.
4: On Sunday, August 16th, detectives from the Indiana State Police Sellersburg Post were requested by the Jackson County Sheriff's Department to begin an investigation after an inmate in the Jackson County Jail was found unresponsive in his jail cell. The initial investigation indicated that Jackson County Jail inmate Amuel A. Hall, age 44, had recently been arrested and had remained incarcerated in the jail until he was found unresponsive in his housing area on Sunday, August 16th. At approximately 10 p.m. Upon finding him unresponsive, jail staff immediately began rendering first aid and contacted local EMS and fire department personnel. Hall was transported to Schenck Medical Center in Seymour, Indiana, where he was later pronounced deceased. The investigation has indicated that Hall was alone in his housing area when he became unresponsive, and there is no indication that foul play on the part of any other inmates or jail staff occurred prior to him going unresponsive. This investigation remains ongoing. The results of the autopsy and toxicology tests are still pending. For WTRE News, this is Kathy Versman.
3: The Decatur County Council held two budget meetings this week as members continued work on the county's proposed 2027 budget. Monday's meeting lasted nearly 3 hours, with departments including Tourism, Parks and Rec, the Sheriff's Department, Emergency Management, and the Recorder's Office presenting their budget requests. Salary increases and employee retention were major topics, along with a proposed tourism sales position. Tuesday's meeting lasted nearly 7 hours. Council members reviewed department budgets, individual line items, riverboat funding, and employee salaries. Much of the discussion centered on how to move employees toward the base pay recommended by the county salary study while staying within available revenues. No final decisions were made during either meeting. The next budget meeting is scheduled for August 31st at 1 p.m. For more information on either one of these meetings, please go to WTRERadio.com under local news. This has been Chris Ramey with WTRE News.
4: At the direction of Governor Mike Brown, a new program has been created to provide critical financial assistance and resources to veterans and their families displaced by recent severe weather across the state. Indiana stands with our Hoosier veterans, especially in times of crisis, when natural disasters disrupt lives and threaten the security of families across our state. No veteran should face these challenges alone, and Indiana is here to support those who have served with the same dedication they have shown to our great nation, State's Governor Mike Braun. The Indiana Department of Veterans Affairs has swiftly launched the Disaster Flood Emergency Program to ensure veteran households receive the support they need during this time. This focused effort, developed as part of the Military Family Relief Fund, is designed to deliver timely aid to veterans affected by the severe storms and flooding. By streamlining processes and prioritizing rapid response, eligible households can access financial assistance for essential needs, such as housing, food, transportation, and other urgent expenses. 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For more information, visit in.gov/DVA. For WTRE News, this is Kathy Versman. Dorothea Dottie Jean Harris, age 74, of Westport, passed away at 11:10 p.m. on Saturday, August 15th, at her residence. She was born October 8, 1951, in Greensburg, the daughter of Danny Bill and Glenda Marlene Johnston Carr. Spending the majority of her life in Decatur County, she worked at Randall Textron for 30 years, followed by working at South Decatur Elementary as a custodian for another 20 years. Dorothea enjoyed solving word searches, watching Saturday cartoons, Hallmark mystery, and Lifetime movies. She also loved dogs. She recently had become quite fond of her granddaughter Rusty's dog, Bubbles, or as she called her, Baby Doll. She and her mom enjoyed flea markets and strolling garage sales. She was always keeping her eyes out for anything horse or unicorn related. Dorothea was a force to be reckoned with, but loved her family dearly. She really enjoyed when everyone could be together. She is survived by her three sons, Raymond and Mary Harris of Morgantown, Daniel Harris of Columbus, and Joshua Harris of Seymour. Two sisters, Susan and Linda Carr, and brothers Albert Carr, Jeff and Terry Foist, and her grandchildren, Rusty Harris and Chad Asher, Raymond Harris Jr., Jonathan and Brianna Greider, Miranda Harris and her great-grandchildren, Lucas and Aaliyah Fisher, Emerson and Camden Greider, Elijah Colin Diaz, and Daxton Johnston. She was preceded in death by her parents, her daughter Deanna Greider, and her granddaughter, Victoria Greider. Funeral services will be Saturday, August 22nd at noon at Bass and Gasper Funeral Home in Westport. Pastor George Willette will be officiating. Burial will follow at the Westport Cemetery. A time of visitation will be held on Saturday, August 22nd from 10 a.m. until the time of the service. Online condolences can be made to the family at bassgasper.com. And again, Dorothea Dottie Jean Harris, age 74, of Westport, passed away on Saturday, August 15th, 2026. Anne Marie Durstock, age 92, of Shelbyville, Indiana, passed away on Tuesday, August 18. She was born July 25, 1934, in Batesville to the late John and Lydia Forthoffer. Anne was a devoted homemaker and a member of St. Joseph Catholic Church. She is survived by her five children, James and Stephanie Durstock of Shelbyville, Donna and Grant Holder of Greensburg, Sue Aguilar of Sherman, Texas, Richard and Shauna Durstock of Shelbyville, and Wanda and John Stake of Asheboro, North Carolina. She is also survived by nine grandchildren, 15 great-grandchildren, her brother Ray and Virginia Forthoffer, and two sisters, Sister Ruth Mary Forthoffer and Carolyn Billman. Anne was preceded in death by her parents, her husband of 51 years, Vincent Durstock, and her brother Edward. Family and friends are invited to gather for the rosary on Friday, August 21st, at 9:30 a.m. at Immaculate Conception Catholic Church at 2081 East County Road 820 South in Greensburg. Visitation will follow the rosary from 10 a.m. to noon, also at the church. A funeral mass will follow at noon, and burial will take place at Immaculate Conception Catholic Cemetery. In lieu of flowers, memorial contributions may be made to Paradigm Health at 8904 Bash Street, Suite B in Indianapolis, 46256, or to St. Joseph Catholic Church at 123 East Broadway Street in Shelbyville, Indiana, 46176. And again, Anne Marie Durstock, age 92, of Shelbyville, passed away on Tuesday, August 18th, 2026.
5: WTRE, powered by Decatur County REMC.
6: What the governor says after the storms. This is Network Indiana. I'm Jake McDaniel. Indiana Governor Mike Braun says the state is determining whether the storm damage is enough to qualify for a major federal disaster declaration.
7: We'll have that information compiled over the next few days. Indiana's blessed, though, as a financially strong state. That's why the resources were organized quickly. And we've got our own disaster fund up to $5,000.
6: Speaking with News Nation, Braun says thousands of dollars in emergency aid can help people find shelter and cover needs like food and clothing. Indianapolis police arrested four men within 24 hours in four separate homicides spanning the last 20 months. Here's Johnette Cruz.
8: Investigators used DNA, ballistics, and community tips to crack the cases, providing long-awaited answers for victims' families, including Angela, whose ex-husband, Jeremy Patton, was shot and killed in early 2025. She spoke to Fox 59.
9: I'm pretty much just devastated. It's pretty much out of my hands. Everybody needs to be held accountable for what they do to others.
8: The other homicides occurred at locations across the city, ranging from 38th Street to a downtown hotel parking lot. IMPD officials say the arrest proved that violent crime will be met with swift accountability. All four suspects are currently held without bond. Donette Cruz, Network Indiana.
6: Google's inviting Fort Wayne residents to learn more about its data center under construction on the southeast side of the city. The company is hosting a community open house this afternoon at the Covenant Impact Center on Paulding Road. If you need to fill up your gas tank, the statewide average is $3.56 a gallon, says AAA. That's down 3 cents from this time last week and up 21 cents from last month. And the national average is $4.10 a gallon. And the Indiana Fever will try to make six wins in a row tonight as they take on the Dallas Wings. The tip-off is at 8, and you can tune into pregame coverage at 7:30 on 93.5 and 107.5 The Fan. 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
17: Mostly sunny skies today across Decatur County, looking for a high of 79 today. Overnight tonight, we'll see patchy fog after 3 a.m., otherwise clear with a low around 64. As we look ahead to Friday, patchy fog in the morning, otherwise we'll have mostly sunny skies with a high near 80 degrees, and Friday night, partly cloudy with a low around 63.
10: effects of those storms in Indiana corn and soybean fields, and longtime farm families honored. This is Hoosier Ag Today. 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Storms and heavy rainfall across much of Indiana have taken a toll on Hoosiers and Hoosier farm fields. In a Channel seed growing season update, Eric Warnoff, sales agronomist covering West Central Indiana, says affected fields in his area were mostly having a very good season.
18: But overall, if we had to do a grading scale, we started at about an A to A minus right out of the gate. And then as we move through the season here, of course, with, you know, better than 2 feet of rain in some areas, since we've planted, we've seen some attrition of the crop for sure.
10: The problem has been rain events bringing from 3 to 6 inches in a single event. And now cornfields that may look good from the road have some real problems when you go further in.
18: When you dive in 100, 120 rows into these cornfields and you start peeling back ears, we are seeing some tip back. And it doesn't matter if it's 105-day corn or 117-day corn. But what we've seen is with extra water, the micronutrients, your sulfurs, your zincs, your borons, and things like that, they have really leached away with all the rain, and we're starting to see some nitrogen deficiency as well.
10: Warnoff says thousands of acres of corn were hit by hail twice in the Attica and Williamsport area, and other fields, both north and south, have corn blown over by wind and hail events. Channel Seed is already telling farmers to get a fast start on that corn harvest.
18: We believe with all the nutrient loss that we've had with the extra water that we've had to leach a lot of products away, is we need to be shelling corn early. It is not going to hold itself together like it normally has the last several years.
10: For much more with Eric Warnoff, catch the full interview at our website, HoosierAgToday.com. It was the Hoosier Homestead Awards yesterday, two sessions. Eric Pfeiffer was the MC, and we live streamed those events. Eric spoke with one of the recipients yesterday.
19: Hey, thanks. We are here at the Indiana State Fairgrounds, the Hoosier Homestead Awards. The morning session just happened, and I'm here with Pam Bundy. And Pam, you had one of our big awards today. 200 years of bicentennial farm in Johnson County, the Stewart Homestead. Give us a little bit of history on this one.
20: It originally started out being Brown, the name, and then it ended up being Stewart because our dad, his mother was a Brown, so it carried down from the Brown name to us.
19: 200 years, that's an awfully long time. Is the plan to keep it in the family for even longer, keep this place a farm?
20: For sure. Definitely as long as we can, yes. Because it's been a long time now, of course.
19: Why is it so important to you that it stay that way?
20: I think because of our dad. We know how hard he worked on the farm when he was growing up, because he pretty much lived there all his life. And both my sister and I know how hard he worked and how hard we used to help him, and other people too.
19: What does it mean to you to get to hang this big old sign, this Brown sign that means you've had this for 200 years up in the front yard of the farm?
20: It's very exciting. It's hard to believe. I was waking up this morning and I'm thinking, I can't believe this is happening, because it's just so exciting for all of us.
19: Pam,
20: I came in from Georgia, and I'm very happy about that.
19: Congratulations, and thank you for being here today. I'm Eric Pfeiffer, Hoosier Ag Today. Back to you.
10: Thanks, Eric. I'm Andy Eubank. This is Hoosier Ag Today, 20 years serving Indiana farmers.
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tell you, when I go online just to see what these artists are up to that I can share with you, I always expect anything and everything. But even I didn't expect this. A story about Riley Green and bras. Apparently, people throw bras on stage at him during his shows. Now, he cautions he doesn't want anybody throwing anything on stage. But then he found out via some comments on social media just how expensive some of these bras can be. So you know what he and his team do? They put them in a big bin and they donate them. It's kind of sweet.

0: lasagna.
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0: September is going to be an even bigger month than it already was, with so many new albums arriving next month, of course, from Riley Green and Luke Bryan and Kenny Chesney and Stella Lefty. They announced the VMAs for September also, and a bunch of country artists are nominated, including Ella Langley and Morgan Wallen, and their song Together is on the way.
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4: On Sunday, August 16th, detectives from the Indiana State Police Sellersburg Post were requested by the Jackson County Sheriff's Department to begin an investigation after an inmate in the Jackson County Jail was found unresponsive in his jail cell. The initial investigation indicated that Jackson County Jail inmate Amuel A. Hall, age 44, had recently been arrested and had remained incarcerated in the jail until he was found unresponsive in his housing area on Sunday, August 16th. At approximately 10 p.m. Upon finding him unresponsive, jail staff immediately began rendering first aid and contacted local EMS and fire department personnel. Hall was transported to Schneck Medical Center in Seymour, Indiana, where he was later pronounced deceased. The investigation has indicated that Hall was alone in his housing area when he became unresponsive, and there is no indication that foul play on the part of any other inmates or jail staff occurred prior to him going unresponsive. This investigation remains ongoing. The results of the autopsy and toxicology tests are still pending. For WTRE News, this is Kathy Versman.
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6: Mostly sunny skies today across Decatur County, looking for a high of 79 today. Overnight tonight, we'll see patchy fog after 3 a.m., otherwise clear with a low around 64. As we look ahead to Friday, patchy fog in the morning. Otherwise, we'll have mostly sunny skies with a high near 80 degrees. And Friday night, partly cloudy with a low around 63.
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0: She's one of the VMA nominees. They announced it yesterday in a country category. Lainey Wilson's there up for the second biggest honor of the night. Because you could say Video of the Year is the biggest, but Artist of the Year is right up there. And Morgan Wallen is actually nominated for that. 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

0: I wonder if he'll go or not to the VMAs next month. They announced the nominees. Morgan Wallen is up for Artist of the Year. And that is not a country category. Of course, that's a all genre. So it's probably the second biggest honor of the night, second only to Video of the Year.
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3: 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For more information, visit in.gov/DVA. For WTRE News, this is Kathy Versman.
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5: Mostly sunny skies today across Decatur County, looking for a high of 79 today. Overnight tonight, we'll see patchy fog after 3 a.m., otherwise clear with a low around 64. As we look ahead to Friday, patchy fog in the morning, otherwise we'll have mostly sunny skies with a high near 80 degrees, and Friday night, partly cloudy with a low around 63.
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If you like your live country in a tropical setting, sun and sand and sea and all that, even if you got to travel to get there, well, there's plenty of that. They're already announcing headliners for next year's Gulf Coast Jam. Zach Topps, one of them.

0: about the U.S. leg of the tour and some of the European leg of the tour. Luke Combs, coming up in a few minutes, you know, he broke some attendance records, and these were at stadiums and stuff. Well, it looks like he'll be doing a lot more of that. He will be playing a bunch of U.S. stadium tour dates in the spring of 2027, and he's coming up here in just a couple minutes. 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

0: can't believe how fast we went from talking about that video from John Party and the new song, his wife starring in it, to the news that they were divorcing. Now, we hated to hear that this year, but, you know, there's also been a lot of good news. Just in the news today, Post Malone is engaged, and Old Dominion's Brad Tersey and his wife just welcomed a new baby.
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4: The Decatur County Council held two budget meetings this week as members continued work on the county's proposed 2027 budget. Monday's meeting lasted nearly 3 hours, with departments including tourism, parks and rec, the sheriff's department, emergency management, and the recorder's office presenting their budget requests. Salary increases and employee retention were major topics, along with a proposed tourism sales position. Tuesday's meeting lasted nearly 7 hours. Council members reviewed department budgets, individual line items, riverboat funding, and employee salaries. Much of the discussion centered on how to move employees toward the base pay recommended by the county salary study while staying within available revenues. No final decisions were made during either meeting. The next budget meeting is scheduled for August 31st at 1 p.m. For more information on either one of these meetings, please go to WTRERadio.com under local news. This has been Chris Ramey with WTRE News.
5: Mostly sunny skies today across Decatur County, looking for a high of 79 today. Overnight tonight, we'll see patchy fog after 3 a.m., otherwise clear with a low around 64. As we look ahead to Friday, patchy fog in the morning, otherwise we'll have mostly sunny skies with a high near 80 degrees, and Friday night, partly cloudy with a low around 63.
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0: 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Probably can't name five songs in country music that address depression and suicide. 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

0: anymore. All right, silly question. Would you ever tie a rope around your chest, tie it to a tree, and run as fast as you can away from that tree? No, probably not. Tom Holland has done that for a stunt, but it never made it in a movie.
1: My favorite stunt I've ever done is, it's called a dead man.
2: That's one of the hardest stunts to do.
1: I'm supposed to be charging at this alien, and it was supposed to, like, kick me in the throat, throw me on the ground, and they were going to do it with CG. But I wanted to really try and create this, like, strong snapback. So essentially, you wear the harness, you tie yourself off to a fixed point, and then you just run away from the point, and when the line goes taut, you just whack. And the cameraman missed it. Because it happened so quickly. Yeah. I didn't anticipate it hurting as much as it did. Like, it winded me beyond belief.
2: Oh, my God.
1: It was something about it I loved.
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0: back and change what you said and done, but you can give yourself a different perspective on it while drinking. That is Zach John King, Gates Drinking. And in a few minutes, Sam Hunt's on the way and Dustin Lynch. The song that makes me look up at the stars way more. Stars Like Confetti.
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3: The Decatur County Council held two budget meetings this week as members continued work on the county's proposed 2027 budget. Monday's meeting lasted nearly 3 hours with departments including tourism, parks and rec, the sheriff's department, emergency management, and the recorder's office presenting their budget requests. Salary increases and employee retention were major topics, along with a proposed tourism sales position. Tuesday's meeting lasted nearly 7 hours. Council members reviewed department budgets, individual line items, riverboat funding, and employee salaries. Much of the discussion centered on how to move employees toward the base pay recommended by the county salary study while staying within available revenues. No final decisions were made during either meeting. The next budget meeting is scheduled for August 31st at 1 p.m. For more information on either one of these meetings, please go to WTRERadio.com under local news. This has been Chris Ramey with WTRE News.
2: Mostly sunny skies today across Decatur County, looking for a high of 79 today. Overnight tonight, we'll see patchy fog after 3 a.m., otherwise clear with a low around 64. As we look ahead to Friday, patchy fog in the morning, otherwise we'll have mostly sunny skies with a high near 80 degrees, and Friday night, partly cloudy with a low around 63.
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0: A bunch of people just kept saying, that's fake relationship. It's not going to make it. It's not real. I never thought that. I was like, neither one of those two people need the attention to make it fake. I think they really care about each other. Still married. Blake Shelton, Gwen Stefani. Happy anywhere. All right. So Matthew McConaughey, been in quite a few movies. And when you shoot a movie in a certain city, makes a certain city look good or whatever. When you go to that city, you get certain types of love, and there is a couple of cities where he has got out of trouble because of movies he's done there.
1: Lincoln Lawyer's got me out of a couple traffic tickets in Cleveland.
2: Oh, is that right?
1: Wedding Planner got me out of a major mess up in Mexico one time. Pull in one late night, and I'm crossing the border going way down south, and I get pulled over, and it's one of those pullovers. Gringo in the nice truck. Mike, oh, jeez, get the wallet out. Here we go. And then I brought up, you guys know Jennifer Lopez? Ever see Wedding Planner? Yeah, it was me. Like, oh, what the? And they went off, and then we ended up taking pictures together, and they let me go.
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0: most things in this life you hold back, you lose. You lose out on even your chance to get anything done. Especially with love, you got to be vulnerable and open. Otherwise, the other person closes down and you get nada. That is Ashley McBride, What If We Don't? And in a few minutes, Lauren Lane is on the way. And Lee Bryce is driving somebody's truck.
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5: Mostly sunny skies today across Decatur County, looking for a high of 79 today. Overnight tonight, we'll see patchy fog after 3 a.m., otherwise clear with a low around 64. As we look ahead to Friday,
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7: We are. It's Thursday evening. It's beautiful out, so it's a great evening to come out.
6: It is. We've got Kathy as our co-host tonight.
7: I am. I'm the fill-in.
6: You are the fill-in, yes.
7: I am, but always love the show.
6: It's a beautiful night out. We're coming to you live from the community building, and we are on the Vinyl Solutions stage. I don't know that you've gotten a chance to sit in our rockers.
7: Well, I always sit in your rockers after you guys finish your show and just come up and enjoy them for a minute. I love these. They're so pretty. I'm trying not to rock a lot because I'm afraid Dave's going to get after me.
6: You're going to get the evil eye from
7: Dave. Yeah, but boy, it's nice, and the glider's awesome, and we just want to say thank you, and it's beautiful up here. Expression Forest and Gifts have created a just really pretty place for us to be, so huge thank you to both of them.
6: That's right. Well, there is a lot going on out here. Everything is open. There is a $5 gate charge, but that gets you into everything, so whether it's music or a tractor pull or just shopping and food, that $5 gets you onto the fairgrounds, or you can pay $15 for the entire weekend.
7: Absolutely. And we want to let you know that we do thank H&R Block because they keep us refreshed during our live shows. But we also want to thank sponsors for tonight's show, and that is Gilliland Howe Funeral Home, Decatur County Recycling, Decatur County Memorial Hospital, Obermeyer Agri Group, Hamilton Tepe Law Office, and Decatur County Recycling.
6: That's right. We've got a whole slew of supporters this year, and we'll get through all of those as the night goes on. And we're very thankful for that. It's been a great year here. Today, open already and open until 8 o'clock tonight. It's the flea market and the arts and crafts. You and I had an opportunity to take.
7: We did.
6: It was a quick lap last night, but we did get to make a quick lap around the livestock barn. We didn't make it to the rabbit barn, but we also hit the commercial building.
7: Yeah. There's a lot of vendors this year and a lot of really cool different things. I mean, here's what I always say. It's a perfect spot to do some Christmas shopping because it's very unique. A lot of handmaids, and we will let you know, the toy show, they're setting up as we're here, and it's awesome this year. And
6: I think people have kind of started shopping around in the toy show as well. It will officially open on Friday, tomorrow, but yes, it is set up, and a lot of, we're looking here, you can see the farm country, which is like the Ertl when we were younger. A lot of those pieces here, I think any tractor that you may need for your farm in your living
7: color.
6: Room.
7: You got any color to choose from on today.
6: That's right. There's no competition. Pick what you want in here.
7: I know. But we're in the new building at the fairgrounds, which is beautiful and comfortable. But it is a very nice size building, but it's full of toys.
6: It is. So bring your money and bring your wish list.
7: Yes.
6: And get to shopping, right?
7: Get to shopping, yeah.
6: And I will say, if you are looking for the concrete goose, they, as of yesterday, that could have changed overnight. They were down in the livestock barn. They're painted. They're beautiful. They're concrete.
7: And they have outfits.
6: Endless amount of outfits.
7: Beautiful outfits of any season, holiday, weather. Did you see the rain
6: gear? I saw the rain gear. Mm-hmm. We needed that last week.
7: We did, yeah. So, yeah, there's just everything to choose from, you can imagine.
6: When I think about what we saw last night, a lot of crafts down there, some jewelry. We saw a lot of mug-type things as well. So there's something for everybody, and as you make your way across the fairgrounds, you'll find even more stuff.
7: Absolutely. Kind of everywhere you look, there's a lot. So I did go out to the tractor field later yesterday, and people continuing to come in, and so it's filling up. You need to come out, make a nice lap around the first time, and then you can take the next lap and take your time and look at the implements, look at the tractors from lots of different places too that folks are coming in from.
6: That's right. This year, it's the featured tractor is the Ford tractor, and that is the Indiana and Illinois State Meet is here. So expecting a great turnout for Fords. Around 330 tractors total last year, Clark said. So we're hoping to meet that or do a little better.
7: There you go. Well, I know this evening, of course, as we talked, the weigh-in for the tractor pull is going on now until 6 o'clock, and then they'll have the antique tractor distance pull down on the track at 6 p.m. And then if you're more into some entertainment and some music, at 7 o'clock tonight over in the Farm and Home building, we've got the Columbus Clongers coming in. And I know Kim said they've been around with us for many
6: several
7: years.
6: Yes, they have. I always like to watch them. I don't know how they clog and not trip and fall down, because I
7: know they're amazing. I always love when you and I go to the Grand Ole Opry, the Cloggers there, because we sit up above and you see how their feet fly. It's just amazing. And so you're going to love to come out and see the Columbus Cloggers and see them put on a good show for you tonight.
6: That's right. That's all going on tonight. And then, the most important part is if you're hungry.
7: Oh, yeah. Yeah, because, well, we didn't tell them, but when we started out on our trip to the crafts and fun stuff, we actually had to make an ice cream stop.
6: Well, the problem is not our problem. The problem is Kim Carpenter has three different ice creams here.
7: So we have to make sure that we...
6: Yeah, you can't favor one. Right. So you have to start on day one to make sure to make your way all the way around. So last night we had the Super Twist. Hit that. And then there's also the homemade Amish ice cream. Yes. And then there's Robin Carmer's Traveling Hillbilly.
7: Uh-huh.
6: That is the hard-dipped ice cream. Mm-hmm. So every night you have to have
7: something different. Or you do this and you start in the morning, and then you have it late in the day, too, before you go home.
6: So and then you visit them all twice.
7: Yes.
6: I see.
7: It's kind of a little rotation type thing that happens.
6: I see. I've got to make my way over towards the tractor field where the caramel corn is at, because I always love that.
7: Yes,
6: I could smell it last night, and I refrained, but tonight I'm probably going to have
7: going
6: to get
7: after
6: back.
7: It. Well, if you're hungry, come on out. They've got all kinds of things going on. The Zinz Master with the pork rinds, popcorn, cotton candy, Fisher's homemade ice cream, Jake's Foods, and this is a nice variety. They've got Italian sausage, chicken, corn dog, ribbon chips, and a funnel cake. Sippin' Purdy's here with the drinks, and the Grateful Grubs are here with the burgers and the ribeye sandwich and the pot beef tips, fish, and sundae. And we saw that last night.
6: We did. It looked delicious. Mm-hmm. So we've got lots of food options. And tomorrow's the big day. It is pie day.
7: It's pie day. So the St. Lawrence Ladies Auxiliary, and they are like, I'd say, five-star pie bakers. And the cool part about it is a lot of them have been doing it for a long time, and they've done it, their mothers, grandmothers, but they also bring those recipes forward with them, too. And so the one that really sticks out with me is Bertha and her, I think it was her mother's pineapple pie.
6: Yes.
7: But there's such a cool variety outside of our apple and cherry and
6: the sawdust pie is usually makes
7: that's a
6: presence
7: really
6: as
7: good
6: well.
7: One. Yeah.
6: So they'll be with us tomorrow at noon, and that's an important thing to remember. Tomorrow and Saturday, we're going to come to you at noon instead of 5 so we can prepare you for the afternoon and all the activities that will be coming because it is a busy, busy weekend.
7: And we want to let you know on the pie, it's by the slice or you can buy a whole pie. But we also want to let you know that there's only so many of them. So if you want something in particular, you can get out here early and get it bought, get your pie reserved, and know that they're only here tomorrow and Saturday morning, depending on how much pie they have.
6: All right. Well, we are going to take a quick 2-minute break here from the Power of the Past. When we come back, I believe Casey Clark's going to be joining us. We'll talk with him and his role for the Power of the Past. We'll be back in 2 minutes, live from the fairgrounds.
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6: Tree Country 1330 WTRE, welcome back to Live at 5, brought to you by the Power of the Past, from the Power of the Past.
7: It is. It's a beautiful evening, so come on out and join us.
6: That's right. We've got Casey Clark joining us. You are one of the directors here at the Power of the Past.
13: That is correct.
6: So when we talk about directors, everybody kind of has their role. Clark talked about this last night, so everybody kind of has their thing that they do, their thing that they like. So what are you, what's your thing?
13: So the newest responsibility that I had was trying to organize the steam engine field and the demonstrations and things like that. And it's went actually really well. So I, for a first time doing it, just, I've been to the show for years and years, but I've never been that involved with that particular area. So thanks to a lot of help from either the demonstrators themselves and some of the other directors.
6: So in addition to the steam engines, mm-hmm. you have a couple other responsibilities.
13: Yeah, so something that's a little less hands-on and labor-intensive would be like the hit-miss and lawn and garden field. And realistically, the hit-miss engine people, they're pretty self-sufficient in the sense that realistically all I have to do in the mornings is get them gasoline, and some of them run on liquid propane, so getting their tanks and things like that so they can run their engines.
6: We talked a lot yesterday about the power of the house kind of becoming generational, that it comes from somewhere, you get involved somehow. So how did you become a part of it?
13: So my grandfather, his name was Sonny Cupp, and essentially he was one of the founding members clear back in 1990. So as early as I can remember, I was at this show and amongst others. So once he passed away, I felt more of a connection to this show rather than in the time of loss where it might hurt to see this kind of stuff, where it was the complete opposite for me. I felt like my grandfather had created a certain amount of a legacy that I wanted to maintain and hopefully live on through his collection and preserving what he built for this club.
6: So are you able to bring anything out to the show, or do you just focus on your responsibilities?
13: No, I bring, so I think in total I'm close to 15 tractors in total, and some of them are lawn and garden, and including the ice cream maker that he basically built from the ground up. And then some tractors that run some of the demonstrations, like one of my tractors is running the threshing machine this year while the steam engines are taking turns on the sawmill. So, no, I'm able to bring stuff as well.
6: So taking over the steam engines, I know we've had the opportunity to do a steam engine ride the last couple of years. Because that's like a kind of a new realm for you. So what have you learned about them, and what's the interest for you in those?
13: So I have always had a fascination with steam engines because they don't run on gas and they're very old. And the older the stuff is, the more I'm fascinated with it. The engineering behind it from 100 years ago and the way they were able to do all of that with little to no technology, just pure brain power is a feat of engineering in itself. So the engineers that we have here that run their engines are very knowledgeable. So there's not a lot. The training wheels are pretty firmly on, so they're pretty self-sufficient. As long as I'm able to get them their lumber and their water that they need to run their engines, they know how to run the sawmill. And yes, it's pretty hands off, and they're really good guys, Tim Trable and Andrew. They're awesome.
6: I was amazed at the amount of heat. I guess I shouldn't have been because I knew, but the amount of heat, and then just the mass amount of machine that it is.
13: Oh yeah, yeah. When they say it takes steam to run it, there's no joke there. So it's a lot of heat, a lot of weight. Typically, they weigh close to 15 tons without any water or any lumber in them. So they are behemoths of machines all on their own.
7: So how fast do they go, Casey?
13: Slow and slower, but I'd say 4 or 5 miles an hour is probably about as fast as most of these guys want to run their engines. Because at the end of the day, you know, these things are over 100 years old, and if things break, crack, or become structurally unsound, it's not just something simple that you can run to Rule King and fix. Normally, it's you got to contact a foundry and then have them basically make you parts.
6: If someone's on the grounds right now and they're heading out towards the tractor field, mm-hmm. or if they're listening in and they're thinking, oh, we're going to go out there, when you head out towards the tractor field, you see the tractors, mm-hmm. you see implements, but there's a whole lot more going on out there.
13: Oh, yeah. The other thing, the part of this show that is very underestimated is the passion that each and every person that brings a tractor or a steam engine, the passion that they have, not only to bring them out to the shows, the stories that they typically have, like I have all kinds of stories of where I've found tractors and just putting it back together and issues and leaks and, you know, any type of family lineage, like, oh, this was my grandfather's tractor or this was my dad's, or, you know, just the stories that are behind these machines, it's very appreciated at a show like this. You know, people kind of associate it as more of a car show for tractors, but between the demonstrations and the people that have a story to tell with these machines is a whole new fun of its own.
6: And they'll see out there the sawmills out there thrashing, and then the spark shows that tomorrow night.
13: So we're currently trying to convince one of the engineers to run or do the spark show in the evening. With all the rain we've gotten, the sawdust that we had kind of got a little tainted to where you can't really use it. So between convincing one of the engineers to do it, because it's a little hard on those boilers to do that. So one of the engines is brand new, basically. So he might be a hard sell because he just put a bunch of money into buying an engine and then bringing it here. But we're going to try. But it's one of those things where we can't make them do it either. They got a lot of money wrapped up into these engines, and fixing the boilers on them is a multi-year process and many, many thousands of dollars. So
6: you've been a part of the show your entire life. More or less. So when you know the power of the past is coming, you've put a lot of work into it. But what is something that you look forward to about the show for you?
13: Well, honestly, they kind of just, the first year I was a director, they threw the being a tour guide for the field trips on me, and I was not much of a public speaker, to say the least. And honestly, it's made me very, I wouldn't say efficient at speaking, but it's made me a lot better, and it really helps to have a knowledge of almost any brand. Now, I collect specifically Massey Harris stuff, but I know a decent amount about Fords and Minneapolis Moleans and Olivers, and I know enough to give these kids an insight to each particular model and brand without actually boring them to death, so
6: providing a little education, right?
13: Mm-hmm.
6: And they'll still be, they came out today, coming out tomorrow, I believe?
13: Yep, today or tomorrow will be the last day, so, because obviously it's Friday. So, but yep, we got another group of school kids coming in the morning, I believe, and I don't know if we have any more in the afternoon or not, but it's become a chore of its own, but it's pretty rewarding when you see these kids looking up at you and then actual genuine interest in what you have to say.
7: Casey, how long have you been a director?
13: I really don't know. I just got reelected to stay a director this past winter, so I'd say this would be probably my fifth year as a director.
7: So do you visit the other tractor shows or around? And tell us a little bit about that.
13: So the Rushville show is a very, very good show, but it is mainly steam-oriented. So whereas we try to focus on actual combustion engines and tractors, but we also want to give an outlet for steam engines, because ideally it's a better show when you have a period-correct sawmill running period, or having a steam engine that is also the same vintage. So, but Rushville does a very, very good job of running their show and their parades and realistically everything. And same with Brookville. This particular part of southeastern Indiana, you know, Osgood, Brookville, our show, there is a lot of shows that are really high quality in this area. So if anybody has a genuine interest for this hobby, you're in one of the good spots, because there's a lot of very high quality shows.
7: Well, I just wanted to ask, you said, you know, Grandpa, you've been since it started in with Grandpa and all. So are you still seeing the next generations of the same families that kind of started out?
13: Yeah.
7: Back when Grandpa and the show was getting their feet off the ground?
13: Yeah, like our president, his daughter, Kayla, is a director. So, you know, between him or her and me and there's several more younger guys that are into this. So it's slow getting the next generation involved, because honestly, it doesn't matter if it's a lawn and garden tractor, a hit and miss engine, or a big tractor. It takes money to own these and maintain them, and you gotta want it. So and as many tractors as I've bought in the last 12 months, I'd say I want to make the show better, and I want to improve my collection every single day.
6: If someone's out there listening and they're debating if they're coming to the show, why would you tell them to come out?
13: Well, because it's one, it only happens once a year. It's very unique. Obviously, I mentioned other shows, but it's a lot more immersive than a car show, per se. Like tomorrow or Saturday, we're going to have an actual tractor drive, so there's going to be a whole fleet of tractors that'll go out probably likely towards the Milroy area, and then they'll make a big loop through the country and come back. So it doesn't matter if your tractor's painted. It doesn't matter if it looks nice, if it barely runs. Bringing it here means the world to our to us directors, because having people that are motivated to take the time out to come to the show and basically demonstrate or just come out as a spectator, it motivates us to put on a better show, and it makes it easier for us to put on a better show.
14: Very good. We thank you for being here with us tonight. You guys put a lot of hard work into it, and we appreciate that time and effort, and we look forward to the show continuing for years to come.
13: Thank you.
14: Yeah. All right. We want to say a big thank you to all of our supporting sponsors, Schutte Excavating, Halderman Real Estate, BNC Rental, Malone Staffing, Milburn Mechanical, and Berger Electric. We'll be back here after this commercial break live from the Power of the Past.
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6: That's right. We are happy to be here. Glad to have the Power of the Past along with us. They've been a great supporter of the show. This is their second year, I think, being with us. Second or third, I can't remember. Mm-hmm. But it's great having them. That way they kind of are in the community for the majority of the year, and they'll be back with us for the Fall Festival.
7: They will.
6: Well, we are going to turn. We're going to turn to the glider now.
7: We are.
6: All right.
7: Turn to the hot seat.
6: Introduce yourself for us.
19: I'm Arden Meckerhide. I went to North Decatur. I am now in college at Wilmington College over in Ohio.
6: All right. So Clark sent you up from the tractor field.
19: Yes.
6: With no instruction, right?
19: Yes.
6: That's Clark. That's okay, though. So let's kind of talk about how are you involved with the Power of the Past?
19: So I'm involved in the Power of the Past through my dad. My dad and I have restored lots of tractors throughout the last couple of years, and so that is how we have been involved in the Power of the Past.
7: Okay, so Arden, are you red tractor, green tractor, orange tractor?
19: Case International, all the way.
6: With Vindiction, yes.
7: You and dad both?
19: Yes.
7: Not like Clark and Kayla who split the shed?
19: No.
7: Okay, gotcha.
6: So how many tractors do you guys bring up?
19: Typically, we bring anywhere from 2 to 5, sometimes 7, just depending on the year. The year of the case, like Case International was featured, we tried to bring up everything that we had, just so that way then we could represent the brand well.
7: So do you have a favorite one of your Case Internationals? Or?
19: So my favorite would be the 4186. I actually got it for my 18th birthday. My dad and I went to an auction, and I convinced him to get it for me with the help of Clark, actually. You know, he was there to help guide my dad and tell him I needed it. And so my dad and I and then Clark and Craig helped us restore it, and so that would be my favorite.
7: That's cool.
6: So how did you get started in restoring tractors? Obviously, you do it along with your dad. So how did that start for you?
19: It started because when I was born, my grandpa gifted all the grandkids a tractor. So I got a Farmall M. And so then each year, I just tried to add on to something to our collection. It kind of also started because my dad and I also collect toy tractors. Oh. And so then it was like, oh, well, we got this toy this year, so now we need to get the tractor or the pedal tractor or something else to complement it. So it just has been, it may be a vicious cycle, someone said.
6: It's a bad habit, but that's okay.
19: Yes.
6: Yeah. So before we go to your dad, you talked about your grandpa gifting every grandchild a tractor. So let's talk about your grandpa a little bit and where that lineage comes from as far as farming or tractor involvement.
19: So he started our family farm, and so then my dad has taken it over, and so now my brother and I are helping on the farm. My grandpa's no longer with us, but he is, I'm sure, would be proud of how we have continued the legacy.
7: All right, so tell me, so how many tractors do you and dad have?
19: Well, it depends. We have, my dad and I's probably favorites would be the antique tractors, but then we have a lot that we use strictly just for our farming operation.
7: Farming. Mm-hmm. Is your brother also as involved in the?
19: No, he is not. He likes the newer stuff.
7: Okay.
19: The more practical things, he would say.
6: Mm-hmm. The more practical.
7: So I'm going to ask, you're talking about the crew working on the restoration and all of that. So tell me about some of the skills that you've learned working alongside them and kind of what are you responsible for?
19: So most times the jobs that I'm responsible for is helping with sanding, making sure that it's ready for paint. Mm-hmm. And then I'll also help when we're putting it back together. Usually I let the guys do the painting because I don't have time. I don't have the patience to wait for it to dry, or I like to touch it and then leave my fingerprints in it. So I usually am just like, nah. I usually step out for that part.
6: What about the mechanical piece? Have you picked up some mechanical skills?
19: I would say some. I've definitely learned a lot more throughout the years, and I would say that I have improved greatly on my mechanical skills compared to typically when I was running the tractors, that if something was wrong, I'd call my dad and be like, Dad, something's wrong. But now I have become more independent and can figure it out for myself.
7: A little troubleshooting going on.
19: Yes.
7: Yeah, that's always a good thing all the way around. So tell us, you're in college, right?
19: Yes.
7: So what are your career goals? And tell us a little bit about that.
19: So my major is agriculture business with a minor in accounting. This past summer, I actually was able to be an intern down at Farm Credit Mid-America in Louisville.
7: Mm-hmm. Oh, wow.
19: So that was a great experience. So after college, I hope to come back and be a loan officer or crop insurance agent.
7: Very nice. So, Arden, did you do, like, 4-H and FFA and different things like that?
19: Yes. So I was involved in both 4-H and FFA. In 4-H, I did lots of livestock projects. So I did goats, cattle, pigs, and sheep. Mm-hmm. And then in FFA, I did livestock judging and just some demonstrations.
7: Okay, so you feel like those experiences have been taking you forward to college. I mean, you feel like you're set, ready to go?
19: I think so. College has definitely been a big change, you know, coming from, luckily I have stayed in a small community over in Wilmington. It's really similar to Greensburg, so I really appreciate that aspect of it. But yeah, I think I'm ready to go to the big world, I guess some might say, but I don't know. I think Decatur County will always be my home, and hopefully I can come back here and find a job.
6: When you look at this show, you've been involved for most of your life?
19: Yes. So I would say I've been involved for the last 15 years, probably. I remember being younger and coming up and looking at the toy show, but then I think around when I was 5 is when we really started to bring tractors up, and I really got involved in that process.
6: As you expand your collection of tractors, do you have your eye on the next one?
19: Yes. So actually, I have an auction coming up the last week of September that I have a few prized possessions picked out. I circled them for my dad because my birthday will be coming up again.
6: Perfect timing.
19: Yeah. And so I'm like, hey, Dad. And of course, Clark and Craig have helped, you know, convince my dad I need another one for our collection.
7: Absolutely. There you go.
6: When you talk about this show and your involvement and being a part of it, what would you tell other people if they're out there listening, thinking, I don't know if I want to go or not, or is it of interest to me? What would you tell them?
19: So I think for me, one of my biggest things is, like, my friends are always like, oh, I don't know if I want to come out. Like, it's hot. It just doesn't have interest to me. And I'm like, there's always something you can find interest in out here, like whether it's the food vendors or looking at the toys or even looking at the tractors. Like, I have a close friend group that's in agriculture, so I'm like, you know, agriculture is all around you out here, but then there's also so much more outside of agriculture, and I just think that being able to look at the history of the show and really see that is super huge.
6: Very good. Well, thanks for being with us tonight. If people are heading out to the tractor field, where are they going to find, what location are you out there?
19: I haven't been told a specific job that I'm doing yet tonight, so who knows where you'll find me.
6: Just yell for Arden and you'll find her. Yeah. And you can answer questions, right?
19: Yes.
6: Okay. And your display's out there.
19: Yeah.
6: So just yell Arden really loud and you'll find them.
19: Yes.
6: All right. Arden, thanks so much for being with us
19: tonight.
6: Thank
19: you.
6: We have got more sponsors to thank. It's been a good year here at the Power of the Past. We want to say a big thank you to Tommy's Diesel, Billman Trucking, Ford Abstract, Led's Hardware, Farm Credit Mid-America, and Russ Hubler Ford.
7: Very good. All right. We'll take a quick break.
6: And we'll be back here live from the Power of the Past. I think we're going to talk toys coming up next.
7: I love that, too.
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7: I know, isn't it wonderful in here tonight?
24: It is. We were just discussing before going on air that we're enjoying the air conditioning. It's a very open, nice building. They have moved the toy show into the new community building this year. We've got one of the toy vendors with us. Go ahead and introduce yourself.
25: Yes, my name is Christopher Burnett with Burnett Farm Toys LLC. I'm from Campbellsburg, Kentucky, just south of Madison, Indiana.
24: Okay, so not a terribly long drive.
25: Correct, yep. And it would have been a whole lot better if you didn't have all the detours for construction, but that's all right. It's that time of year.
24: That has been the theme for the summer.
25: Right,
24: yes.
25: Right.
24: So how long have you been coming to the Power of the Past?
25: That's what we were talking about. I quit teaching school in 2009, so probably would have been close to 9, 10, somewhere along in there when I first started coming up here. When I was still teaching school, I'd only do shows in Kentucky, southern Indiana, stayed down that direction just because I couldn't venture as far away from home. So just guessing probably 2009, 2010 when we first started coming up.
24: We were talking with you before going on the air, the move to this building. Mm-hmm. So as a vendor, tell us what it's like to be now in this space.
25: So this one, it gives you so much. Number one, we're all under one roof, where before we were split between two buildings. Now we're all under one roof, so everybody can look and compare and see. Maybe I like a toy off of one, but maybe I like a toy off of one, and I can only get one. It's a little bit easier to compare the two. So it's a whole lot easier having everybody all under one roof, as well as the fact of, I don't know if we have more room in here, but it seems more spacious where vendors could add more tables if they wanted more space to spread out. Plus it gives, and I will say this, now this weekend is going to be a very nice weekend as far as weather-wise, but normally last year we were 110 heat index when it got to the heat of the day and nobody walked around. A good thing about air conditioning is we do an LA Antique Tractor Show in June, and we're on the only air-conditioned building in that. A lot of people come in just to circulate and cool off during that show if it is a hot weekend. So that's another thing that advantages to being in the building as well.
7: I would think it would make sales go up because we would linger longer in the
24: air conditioning.
25: And that's exactly it. And people don't mind to just stand and talk because I have a lot of customers, and sometimes they will buy and sometimes they won't. but sometimes they just want to talk toys, find their information out, and so they don't mind to linger as long, needless to say, when it's a whole lot more comfortable.
24: It creates a better shopping environment.
25: Oh, yes. Very much so, yes. Yes.
24: So as we talk about shopping, you're working on getting set up today.
25: Yes.
24: So tell us about the toys that you bring to the show.
25: So I handle a 1/64 scale. At the same time, I say we specialize in 1/64 scale, but I did buy a 1/16 scale collection. So anything you would see, I compare it to this, anything you would see on a farm, we carry it in a 1/64 scale a replica farm toy. Mm-hmm. Also carry toy trucks, pickup trucks, farm trucks. I do have some 16 scale just because I bought a 16 scale collection. So it is, and then we also carry construction items, like I say, semi-trucks, because I had a conversation with Frank, who's a director for the show, it's in charge of our building, and that's what we were talking about. Farmers, almost all farmers have a truck. So whether it's a tractor trailer grain truck, or whether it's a dump straight truck, we carry toy trucks as well as pickup trucks, as well as farm tractors and farm equipment.
24: And you carry all colors?
25: I did too, yes. That's what I tell people, and this is honest truth. I sell more green than I do anything. At the same time, I grew up with internationals because the small farm that we had when I was a kid, the International Harvester was the dealer in the middle of our town. Mm-hmm. So you had to drive 7 miles south to hit the green dealer, and then you had to drive a little bit farther to hit the other brands. So a lot of people on our end of the county drove red tractors, so I'm partial to red. That's what my dad farmed with. And so that's the reason I carry all brands, yes.
24: So I think we've talked a lot about this year, how generational, you know, we see it going from generation to generation. You talk about your dad having a small farm. So how did you get kind of involved in the agriculture world, the tractor world?
25: So I tell people I got out of real farming and got into toy farming. When I was in the fifth grade, my dad was a warehouseman for a hardware company in Louisville, Kentucky. Dad walked down the hill. We lived on a small hill. Dad walked over the hill, got in a 15-passenger van, and took the 45-minute ride into Louisville 5 days a week to work at the hardware company. One February morning, that hill was icy. My dad did not know it. And my dad fell and broke his hip, and he really broke it. Was basically in the hospital for 6 months, took another 18 months to learn to walk again. We'd let the lease on the farm go. My dad was told he had to make a living with his brain instead of his back. So went back to school, got his computer degree, eventually worked in computers and communications for Yum Brands. So during that time period, I mentioned the International Harvester dealer in our town. The gentleman who was parts manager at the International Harvester dealer was friends of the family. So I stayed with Gary and his wife, Donna Kay, while mom went to the hospital to visit with dad, and dad was in rehab. To pass the time, that's when we started customizing and working on toy tractors as something to pass the time. So that's how I tell people we got out of real farming and got into toy farming, and eventually this was a hobby, turned into a second business, turned into full-time business. And I graduated college in 95, got my first teaching job in 96, actually paid off. Now, it helped having a teaching job, but I actually paid off my student loans and put a down payment on the house my wife and I live in, selling toy tractors. And so this was a hobby turned into second business. And in 2009, I quit teaching school to run the toy business full time. Back then, we were doing website. Back then, we hadn't even started our website yet. We're just doing custom orders and trade shows. Toy shows like this. And then eventually we added a website. Then in 2020, didn't know the pandemic was going to hit, built a storefront, moved into a storefront because I have a lot of customers that were local as well as people passing through it during the summer. A lot of people on vacation that just Google and searches and find their store. And they'll come in the storefront and buy toys. So in 2020, built a storefront. Moved into the storefront and moved it out of our home. Had long outgrown it. We had stuff in our house. We had stuff in my mom and dad's basement. My grandmother had passed. My uncle was in a nursing home. We stored stuff in their house at one point. Now and it's all under one roof is a good thing now. So that's how it has grown for us over the years. And it's by the blessings of the good Lord that I'm able to do what I do now. So my dad loves to tell people, I have a master's degree in education and I sell toys for a living.
24: How much better could you want? I mean,
25: exactly.
24: Have fun,
25: that's
24: right?
25: That's it. I mean, I play with toys.
7: I
25: had a customer from Oklahoma call me one time and I told him, I said, now, Colby, I'll be out of town next week. I'm going to take a few days off. And it was actually going to Gatlinburg. He said, and it's what he always called by a full name. He said, Christopher Burnett, why would you ever need a day off? You sell toys for a living. I said, even this toy guy's got to have a little vacation every
7: once
25: in a while.
7: That's for sure. So you still have your storefront?
25: Yes, we still have our storefront. In fact, my wife is there running the storefront today while I'm here setting up.
7: And where is that at, Christopher?
25: Camelsburg, Kentucky. 421 South.
7: Mm-hmm.
25: When you cross over into Kentucky, you'll hit the town of Milton is the first town. Next town south on 421 is Bedford. The next town is Camelsburg. So I'm approximately 25 miles south of Madison once you cross the Milton Massive Bridge into Kentucky.
7: Okay, so I want to know about your wife, because how did you get so lucky to have a lady that was as interested in obviously doing toys
25: so,
7: as you?
25: It's ironic. Her mom and dad are retiring. Her dad is 78. I won't say how old her mother is, or she'd get mad at me.
7: Yes.
25: But they're retiring off their farm. So when I told her what I did, she was excited because she

0: Thing we ever did. I was sorting toys to go to a toy show. Here we were sorting cows on my kitchen table, and trick or treaters coming to the house. She lived out in the country, never got trick or treaters, so she was excited to pass out Halloween candy.
1: Yeah.
0: So we passed out Halloween candy. Sorted. Here we were sorting cows, because back then you could not get bulk 64 scale cattle or calves. Mm-hmm. So you could. That's the reason we bought them out of sets, and just to get the cattle out of them, just to sell the cattle.
1: Just the cows.
0: And that's the reason we would sort it out and sell the fencing and the barns and the cattle, and that's what we did. And she said, you know, this is a whole lot easier to take care of than the ones my dad
2: has. I was going
0: to
2: say, I think the arguing between family members sorting cows is probably a whole lot better on the kitchen table, I was guessing.
0: Exactly. Yes. And the funny thing is, my father-in-law is fixing to retire. I have two brother-in-laws. One's a firefighter and runs a cow calf as well as direct markets his beef. Mm-hmm. Then my other brother-in-law is a full-time farmer, breeds bulls and sells them as well as does cow calf. Doesn't direct market, but sells cow-calf pairs. Mm-hmm. So they will talk about their real cows, and me, I'm sitting over in the corner, will tell them how many toll cows I sell.
1: Okay. So, and I'm going to bet your profit margin's a heck of a lot bigger because you don't have that feed bill.
0: Well, and that's exactly what I try to... but the ironic thing is, I will say this. Used to, when we worked out of the house, we would bring stuff in. Maybe we get 5-6 boxes a month, usually. Mm-hmm. I mean, fairly big boxes. Now I'm bringing pallets of toys in.
1: Okay.
0: And so now the ironic thing is, here they have those big feed bills. I don't even tell them how much I'm spending on those pallets of toys that are coming in. And what's even more ironic, when we were building our storefront, The gentleman, I call them the boys, but they ain't much younger than I am. The boys at the butcher shop that's behind our store, I was talking to them. They were AT&T install techs. So I asked them how to wire my building so I could hook my phone and the internet up. And they said, you're going to put a dock in? I said, no, I never bring pallets in. There's no sense in putting a dock in my building. And the day before our grand opening of our building, a truck backs up and gives me 8 pallets to put in my warehouse.
2: You need that dock.
0: And that's mm-hmm. exactly what it was. And I was supposed to get a lift gate because I don't have a dock. Mm-hmm. And my dad waves from the end of the road and says, no lift gate. So I had to run over the hill, ask guys in the butcher shop, bring the forklift up, and set the pallets off. So
2: you never know what's going to happen to you.
0: Exactly. That's it. Yeah. That's it.
2: In selling the toys in the toy business, I would have to guess that as you see these little guys around in here today doing their shopping, that's going to be some of the best moments for you. They come up. They've got their money. They know what they want.
0: And not only that, not only the young people, because there's young that are specifically buying, whether it's buying for their to play with, whether it's buying for a collection, whether it's very popular right now are diorama displays through either 4-H or FFA, even adults, and you talk about a cutthroat industry hobby, it's the displays. So there's people that specifically will come up and buy those kind of items specifically for their displays. So it's not only the kids that are coming to buy to play with, or some that are buying to collect, some are buying for their displays, some are buying to remember, just like they know grandpa had this truck, I want to be able to have this truck, or grandpa had this tractor, I want to have this
2: correlation.
0: Tractor. Exactly. Yeah. That's it. And they and like myself, I tell people I'm two things. I don't have the room, nor do I'm not going to have the funds to ever be able to afford the real ones. And there's nothing wrong with it. I tell people I still do not have a nice sign in my yard at my storefront. I tell people I plan for everything in my store. I forgot to plan for a sign in my yard. So I've been wanting to basically take an old tractor, build a garden around it, and build a sign out of that toy out of that real tractor in my yard. And if everything goes well, that'll be done by the I'm actually going to have a conversation with the gentleman here in a few weeks. I'm hoping he can get me the remnants of a tractor is what I'm hoping for to build my sign out of.
2: That will be a great addition.
0: And that's exactly it. So got the idea actually in Pigeon Forge last year. We were there in the fall, and they had tractors and old trucks decorated with pumpkins and hay bales. there throughout town. And I thought, you know, and that's when my wife and I were talking about coming back. It would have been, it's something unique and different for a toy store for a sign to stand out. So to answer your question, though, so because I guess.

0: Jake going down rabbit holes. I know I'm never going to be able to afford a real one, so it is nice to remember my favorite tractor is a 1066. Well, it's Castelmar Green. I've said quietly. So when I go to tractor pulls, I'm a quiet rooter for the Reds because it's Selmar Greens.
1: We're kind of red girls.
0: Gotcha. Yeah. Well, that's yeah. And so I always one time my mom wanted to go to the Longer Burger Basket Factory in Ohio. Mm-hmm. And one of my toy parts supplier was actually in Dresden, Ohio, right on the edge of town. So I'd drop mom at the Longer Burger homestead. I would go out and spend the day with Jeff at the parts place, go back and pick her up. Well, they had a big, nice fountain in the middle of that, and I always claimed if ever I did, I would put a big tractor and make a big fountain out of it my tractor. I never will, but I want the signs close enough.
2: That's right.
0: Exactly.
2: Well, you're set up here in the new building.
0: Yes.
2: So you will be here. The toy show officially kicks off Friday?
0: It does. It does. And I think they say we're opening tomorrow morning about 8 to 9. But there's some dealers, there's not a whole lot, but there's a few dealers that won't set up until morning. So I've been telling people, if you wait till mid-morning till about lunchtime, we'll definitely all be set up and ready to go. So I've been telling people noon till 6, 7 tomorrow, whatever time they decide to close our building tomorrow night. Then we go, I think, 8 until 7 on Saturday. And then again, 8, I believe it's 8 to 2 on Sunday, if I remember correctly.
2: Those last-minute purchases on Sunday. The ones you have to go back and grab.
0: Right, exactly. And I'll say this, there's some people, because of work or other commitments, that they're only able to come on Sundays. So I know Sundays a lot of people are leaving out and going home. So they're traveling, I understand. But we try to stay open as long as we can on Sunday, just because there's some people that's their only day to be able to come.
1: I just have to think Christmas has got to be cool at your store.
0: Oh my, yes. That's what I tell people. And the ironic thing is my brother comes in. My brother helps me. My dad's actually coming with me this weekend because my brother's working. But normally my brother doesn't like Christmas music, but that's the only time he'll hang out in my store during the holidays, just because he enjoys, because things are so busy and he knows we need help.
1: Yeah.
0: And it is very fun. Sometimes I will say last year, and not so much last year, but the year after the pandemic, people were kind of buying. I tell people were starting to buy more. Mm-hmm. So we really got covered up. We shipped almost twice as many packages that year as we did previous year. At the same time, I tell people, I mean, how could you ever complain? You're playing with toys for a living. You've got Christmas music playing. You got a Christmas tree lit. And the ironic thing is I leave my Christmas tree up into January at home. Uh-huh. Because I'm so busy at the store, I don't get to enjoy my home Christmas tree.
1: Sure.
0: So it's usually about the 10th of January before I pull my own. So, yes, to answer your question, it is – we have a lot of people in now the storefront. We opened in the winter of 21. I had a family walk in, and you don't mind me asking, where are you from? Oh, we're from Georgia. Well, doorbell. I have a front bell on my door. But 5 minutes later, another couple walks in. Well, if you don't mind me asking, where are you from? We're from Georgia. Okay. We'll come to find out, one was from Southeast Georgia, one was from Southwest Georgia. They did not know one another, and the first group was in town to visit family for the holidays. I asked, well, the other one, so what brings you to the area? It said, well, you were the closest toy store. And my mouth fell open. They said, yep, 7.5 hours we drove just to shop in your toy store.
1: Seriously.
0: And it's like, that was awesome.
1: Yeah,
0: so when you hear stories like that of people that drive specifically, this past summer, had a family from North Dakota flew into Louisville, Kentucky for vacation. The first stop, once they rented their car, was Burnett Farm Toys LLC store, because their sons wanted to stop at the toy store.
1: That's
0: so awesome. It's that kind of you catch so many people, mm-hmm. and one person may ask for a 64 scale, one person may ask for a 16 scale, one may ask for trucks, one may ask for pedal tractors, mm-hmm. One may ask for animals. You just never know person to person what they're going to ask for, and that's the reason in the storefront I carry so much more of a variety than I do here. The good thing is you can carry so much more of a variety because at the end of the day, it is nice just to turn out the lights, lock the door, and walk away. Where here, whatever you don't sell, and the ladies that were sitting out front taking up money, we were unloading beside them. They said, "So, are you hoping you have an empty trailer?" I said, "Well, we always figure." I think they said, "Well, half your trailer be empty when you go home." I said, "Well, that's what we hope for." And as much as anything, you're hoping you have empty totes when you go home. So we pack all our stuff in plastic totes. Empty totes is a good thing when you go to pack out for the weekend.
2: Well, I think you have to have one of the best jobs in the world.
0: It is much so. Yes.
2: Thank you for being with us tonight. We appreciate it. Thanks for being here at the Power of the Past. Once again, they can find you here in the new community building if they're out shopping.
0: Yes.
2: We're going to take a quick break, and we'll be right back to wrap it up. These hours go so fast.
1: They do, but man, they're so fun. I love this.
2: We'll be right back to wrap up here live from Power of the Past on Tree Country 1330.
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1: Absolutely. We do want to let you know that our live show tomorrow will be at noontime.
2: It will be right here from the stage, but at 12 mm-hmm. o'clock tomorrow on Friday as well as on Saturday.
1: Yeah, so we want to give you a little heads up of what's coming up for your weekend and how to plan for the rest of it. So we do want to thank our sponsors. We can't do this without about them, and that's Expressions Florists and Gifts and Greenhouses during the season. We also, Willows of Greensburg, Tim's Record Service, Jacob's Trucking and Enterprises, and Visit Greensburg, where they can bring you a lot of great ideas for when you're visiting our town and things to do.
2: That's right. Yet to come here tonight at the Power of the Pass, the Quaggers will take the stage at 7 o'clock. That's in the Farm and Home Building. And tomorrow, that'll be the Tractor Cruise at 10:30. They've got the Dinner Hour Noon Whistle at 12 noon, along with our show. Toy Show will be open at noon, Bingo at 4 o'clock, and another tractor pull tomorrow night. So all of that coming up. And they do have entertainment tomorrow night. I know Heartland had to cancel, but they have a replacement for that. And I think you have the name.
1: It's Stephanie Ann, and it's Gospel and Bluegrass from North Vernon. So that'll be a nice show. And that's 6 to 8 p.m. over in the Farm and Home Building.
2: All right. 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
12: Hearing from the governor. You're listening to Network Indiana. I'm Jarrett Lewis. Indiana Governor Mike Braun speaking earlier this hour about the state's recovery efforts and available resources.
13: Last Saturday is when we found out what the federal help was going to be. We should be getting enough together to give that to them to see if we'll get a major declaration.
12: The governor in Noblesville touring flood damage with Mayor Chris Jensen. $5,000 in emergency aid is available to impacted residents. That can help with covering basic needs like temporary housing and food. The governor is seeking more financial help. In northern Indiana is where thousands remain without power after last week's storms. Frustration in the area is growing. NIPSCO crews are working around the clock, but more than 300 power poles still need repaired or replaced.
14: And it's a lot of devastation with trees and not just lying down, but we actually have poles and the network system just messed up all in general. So it's a bigger picture than just putting a line up.
12: That's Gary Councilman Ronald Brewer Sr. NIPSCO says the August 25th restoration target is an estimate and could change depending on the repair work that remains. New court documents are providing more details about what led up to the shooting earlier this month in Carmel along U.S. 31. Investigators say Jacob Berry's father called police after his son threatened to harm himself and told him he wanted to die by suicide by cop. His father also told police Berry had a newly purchased .22 caliber rifle and was speeding on the road, sometimes as fast as 100 miles per hour. After pulling over, investigators say Berry got out of his truck with the rifle and pointed it towards the officers. Berry was hit multiple times by gunshots from police. His charges include intimidation and pointing a firearm. And new Colts wide receiver Keenan Allen on what led him to Indianapolis.
15: Yeah, definitely looking forward to playing. Ready to play. And obviously Shane's my guy. We go way back. So having that connection. And just knowing Shane and just being able to come in and plug and play.
12: The 34-year-old wideout signed his one-year deal with the Colts on Wednesday worth just north of $8 million. He and Shane Steichen were together during their time with the Chargers. I'm Jarrett Lewis. You're listening to Network Indiana.
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0: Marcus. 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

0: like you're looking at more than a pretty woman. You are looking at one of God's best pieces of art. That is Hudson Westbrook. 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

0: think writing a song about how much you love your wife, you think you get some brownie points at home. But, you know, do this stuff enough and it gets old. Maybe she's like, yeah, I've already heard you do that. Or maybe you're just writing a song to get yourself out of trouble. I don't know, but I hope he gets brownie points for it. Kane Brown, Woman. And in a few minutes, Luke Bryan's drinking a beer. And Josh Ross is watching his ex move on. And it really hurts.
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kryptonite to you, and then you think you got it handled until you get face to face with them, and then you realize you don't have it handled. That is Luke Combs. Rethink some things.

0: shouldn't be afraid to talk about depression because it leads to bad things. And there should be more songs about when that happens, what to do, so we can help each other. And they stand and say, trying to do exactly that after something happened to somebody that they knew and cared about and loved. That is Dan and Shay Say So. And in a few minutes, Kane Brown and Haley Witters is everything this other girl ain't.
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